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5: I'm Haya Panjwani with an AP News Minute. President Donald Trump says that any agreement to end the Iran war should include a requirement for several additional countries, including Saudi Arabia and Pakistan, to join the Abraham Accords, the U.S. brokered agreements from Trump's first term aimed at normalizing relations with Israel. Rescuers are racing against time to reach seven people trapped in a cave by flooding. AP's Jennifer King.
6: Teams in Laos are attempting to rescue seven villagers who've been trapped in a flooded cave since May 19. The group of villagers went in looking for gold, but heavy rain triggered flash flooding that blocked the exit. Volunteers said one person was able to escape and alert authorities. A team of Thai rescuers arrived to help on Sunday. Divers have started navigating flooded sections of the cave, working toward the area where they believe the group may be trapped. Audio courtesy Metadama Rescue Callison. I'm Jennifer King.
5: 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I'm Haya Panjwani. This is AP News.
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8: 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Tonight, clear skies with a low of 54. For Memorial Day, sunny skies with a high of 81 degrees. Tomorrow night, clear with a low in the upper 50s. Tuesday, sunny with a high of 83. Wednesday, clouds, chance of rain, and 82. I'm Bill Banks. 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
1: I'm Haya Panjwani with an AP News Minute. The U.S. military says that it carried out self-defense strikes in southern Iran. That includes on missile launch sites and boats placing mines, even as President Trump said on social media that negotiations were proceeding nicely. Further details were not immediately available, including more specifics on the threats from Iran and what this means for the negotiations. The mud is slinging as the Lone Star State prepares to choose a Republican contender for the Senate.
2: Texas voters will pick a Republican nominee for U.S. Senate in a runoff that ends Tuesday. Senator John Cornyn had the lead in the March 3rd primary, but faces a strong showing from State Attorney General Ken Paxton, who secured President Trump's endorsement last week.
3: Trump endorsed Texas First, Ken Paxton.
2: Cornyn's campaign ads have been leaning heavily into questions about Paxton's past, including his impeachment for corruption charges, of which Paxton was later acquitted.
4: Why do child predators connected to Ken Paxton keep getting off easy?
2: I'm Jennifer King.
1: I'm Haya Panjwani.
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6: 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Tonight, clear skies with a low of 54. For Memorial Day, sunny skies with a high of 81 degrees. Tomorrow night, clear with a low in the upper 50s. Tuesday, sunny with a high of 83. Wednesday, clouds, chance of rain, and 82. I'm Bill Banks. 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
1: I'm Haya Pinjwani with an AP News Minute. Officials have lifted an evacuation order for some residents who live near a damaged chemical tank in Southern California. Earlier today, a crack relieved some pressure and the temperature of the highly flammable gas continued to fall. In an AP interview, Meera Shankar, the former Indian ambassador to the U.S., says India wants U.S. oil, gas, and energy alternatives if the cost can be competitive.
2: I think there is scope for India to buy more energy from the U.S. The key will be, availability, reliability, and affordability of supply, because we do need alternative sources. We are seeking to diversify our energy purchases. But at the same time, there's a geographical cost, a logistic cost, because of the distance.
1: 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I'm Haya Panjwani. This is AP News.
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4: From the Tri-County Weather Center, I'm Bill Banks on Max 98.3. 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Tonight, clear skies with a low of 54. For Memorial Day, sunny skies with a high of 81 degrees. Tomorrow night, clear with a low in the upper 50s. Tuesday, sunny with a high of 83. Wednesday, clouds, chance of rain, and 82. I'm Bill Banks. 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
1: I'm Haya Pinjwani with an AP News Minute. Officials have lifted an evacuation order for some residents who live near a damaged chemical tank in Southern California. Earlier today, a crack relieved some pressure and the temperature of the highly flammable gas continued to fall. In an AP interview, Meera Shankar, the former Indian ambassador to the U.S., says India wants U.S. oil, gas, and energy alternatives if the cost can be competitive.
2: I think there is scope for India to buy more energy from the U.S., the key will be, availability, reliability, and affordability of supply, because we do need alternative sources. We are seeking to diversify our energy purchases. But at the same time, there's a geographical cost, a logistic cost, because of the distance.
1: 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I'm Haya Panjwani. This is AP News.
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4: From the Tri-County Weather Center, I'm Bill Banks on Max 98.3. 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Tonight, clear skies with a low of 54. For Memorial Day, sunny skies with a high of 81 degrees. Tomorrow night, clear with a low in the upper 50s. Tuesday, sunny with a high of 83. Wednesday, clouds, chance of rain, and 82. I'm Bill Banks. For your local forecast 24/7, visit max983.net.
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1: I'm Haya Pinjwani with an AP News Minute. Officials have lifted an evacuation order for some residents who live near a damaged chemical tank in Southern California. Earlier today, a crack relieved some pressure and the temperature of the highly flammable gas continued to fall. In an AP interview, Meera Shankar, the former Indian ambassador to the U.S., says India wants U.S. oil, gas, and energy alternatives if the cost can be competitive.
2: I think there is scope for India to buy more energy from the U.S. The key will be, availability, reliability, and affordability of supply, because we do need alternative sources. We are seeking to diversify our energy purchases. But at the same time, there's a geographical cost, a logistic cost, because of the distance.
1: 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I'm Haya Panjwani. This is AP News.
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Every time I thought I got it made, it seemed the taste was not so sweet. 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I've never caught a glimpse of how the others must see the faker. I'm much too fast to take that test.

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1: I'm Haya Pinjwani with an AP News Minute. Officials have lifted an evacuation order for some residents who live near a damaged chemical tank in Southern California. Earlier today, a crack relieved some pressure and the temperature of the highly flammable gas continued to fall. In an AP interview, Meera Shankar, the former Indian ambassador to the U.S., says India wants U.S. oil, gas, and energy alternatives if the cost can be competitive.
2: I think there is scope for India to buy more energy from the U.S. The key will be, availability, reliability, and affordability of supply, because we do need alternative sources. We are seeking to diversify our energy purchases. 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
1: 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I'm Haya Panjwani. This is AP News.
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1: I'm Haya Pinjwani with an AP News Minute. Officials have lifted an evacuation order for some residents who live near a damaged chemical tank in Southern California. Earlier today, a crack relieved some pressure and the temperature of the highly flammable gas continued to fall. In an AP interview, Meera Shankar, the former Indian ambassador to the U.S., says India wants U.S. oil, gas, and energy alternatives if the cost can be competitive.
2: I think there is scope for India to buy more energy from the U.S. The key will be, availability, reliability, and affordability of supply, because we do need alternative sources. We are seeking to diversify our energy purchases. But at the same time, there's a geographical cost, a logistic cost, because of the distance.
1: 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I'm Haya Panjwani. This is AP News.
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1: I'm Haya Pinjwani with an AP News Minute. Officials have lifted an evacuation order for some residents who live near a damaged chemical tank in Southern California. Earlier today, a crack relieved some pressure and the temperature of the highly flammable gas continued to fall. In an AP interview, Meera Shankar, the former Indian ambassador to the U.S., says India wants U.S. oil, gas, and energy alternatives if the cost can be competitive.
2: I think there is scope for India to buy more energy from the U.S. The key will be, availability, reliability, and affordability of supply, because we do need alternative sources. We are seeking to diversify our energy purchases. But at the same time, there's a geographical cost, a logistic cost, because of the distance.
1: 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I'm Haya Panjwani. This is AP News.
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1: I'm Haya Pinjwani with an AP News Minute. Officials have lifted an evacuation order for some residents who live near a damaged chemical tank in Southern California. Earlier today, a crack relieved some pressure and the temperature of the highly flammable gas continued to fall. In an AP interview, Meera Shankar, the former Indian ambassador to the U.S., says India wants U.S. oil, gas, and energy alternatives if the cost can be competitive.
2: I think there is scope for India to buy more energy from the U.S. The key will be, availability, reliability, and affordability of supply, because we do need alternative sources. We are seeking to diversify our energy purchases. But at the same time, there's a geographical cost, a logistic cost, because of the distance.
1: 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I'm Haya Panjwani. This is AP News.
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1: I'm Haya Pinjwani with an AP News Minute. Officials have lifted an evacuation order for some residents who live near a damaged chemical tank in Southern California. Earlier today, a crack relieved some pressure and the temperature of the highly flammable gas continued to fall. In an AP interview, Meera Shankar, the former Indian ambassador to the U.S., says India wants U.S. oil, gas, and energy alternatives if the cost can be competitive.
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1: 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I'm Haya Panjwani. This is AP News.
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0: From the Tri-County Weather Center for today, partly sunny, 82 the high. Tonight, cloudy and a low of 60. For Wednesday, sunny, 83. Wednesday night, cloudy, 59. Thursday, sunny, 79. Thursday night, clear and 52. Your outlook for Friday, sunny and 79. 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
1: AP Sports, I'm Gethin Coolbaugh. The Knicks routed the Cavaliers 130-93 to complete a four-game sweep of the Eastern Conference Finals and advance to the NBA Finals for the first time since 1999. Karl Anthony Towns had 19 points and 14 rebounds.
2: It feels good. I mean, we're excited, we're happy we won, but we're also not satisfied.
1: Stanley Cup playoffs, Andrei Svechnikov scored 14:06 into OT, and the Hurricanes took a 2-1 East final lead with a 3-2 win over the Canadiens. MLB, Astros right-hander Tatsuya Imai and two relievers combined to throw the majors' first no-hitter since 2024 in a 9-0 win over the Rangers. At the French Open, American Ben Shelton, Iga Swiatek, and Elena Rybakina breezed through their first-round matches. And Inter Miami says Lionel Messi has an overload associated with fatigue in his left hamstring ahead of the World Cup. Gethin Coolbaugh, AP Sports.
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4: Multiple charges have been filed in a violent incident that's still under investigation. I'm Rusty Nixon, Max 98.3 FM News. May 23rd at approximately 12:15 a.m., Plymouth police were dispatched by Marshall County 911 to the intersection of Pierce and Gilmore Streets for a fight reportedly involving approximately 20 people. While en route, dispatch advised there were guns and pipes involved, and that a vehicle was getting its windows smashed out. Dispatch reported there were up to seven individuals with handguns. Upon arrival, officers located several people who had been involved in that altercation, along with unspent rounds in the roadway. In speaking with witnesses and victims, it was alleged by two individuals they had been pistol whipped and had a handgun put to the back of their head. They advised that some of the suspects ran into the residence at 200 Pierce Street. Officers attempted to make contact with the individuals inside the residence with no response. A search warrant was obtained. The Indiana State Police Emergency Response Team was contacted to assist in serving the warrant. It was alleged that there were up to 10 individuals in the residence, along with an unknown amount of weapons. While waiting for the ERT team, the front door opened and one subject exited, while two were observed running to the back of the residence. Officers then entered the residence, located five individuals in a bedroom in the rear. The individuals would not comply with the officer's commands, and a Marshall Sheriff's Deputy K-9 unit was deployed. Two individuals who resisted were bitten by the K-9. All five were then detained and later taken into custody. Several handguns were also located inside the residence. Four individuals were initially arrested and transported to the St. Joe Hospital ER for treatment and jail clearance. Some of the initial charges include intimidation with a deadly weapon, battery, public intoxication, minor consuming, obstruction of justice, criminal mischief, and resisting law enforcement. Plymouth police will continue to investigate that incident to determine if there are any further charges that need to be filed by the prosecutor's office. Further charges may occur after the investigation is complete and forwarded to the Marshall County Prosecutor's Office for review. Those initially arrested on varying charges are Austin C. Price, 19, of Plymouth, Elijah K. Wagner, 21, of Plymouth, Kylie E. Pitts, 21, of Plymouth, and Amro Y. Yassin, 20, of Plymouth. Suspects are considered innocent until proven guilty in a court of law. May 22nd at 1 p.m., Plymouth police are called to the parking lot at 2125 North Oak Road for a report that two children ages 2 and 9 were left unattended in a car while the parent was in a meeting. While left unattended, the 2-year-old gained access to a loaded firearm and fired one round, striking the windshield. There were no injuries or other property damage. Aaron Lee, 34, of Crawfordsville, was taken into custody and charged with neglect of a dependent. It's a level 6 felony. Suspects are considered innocent until proven guilty in a court of law. May 20th at 5:33 p.m., Marshall County Sheriff's Department deputies and Argus PD responded to the area of the 17,000 block of Kenilworth Road for the report of a man pointing a firearm at his wife and son. Upon arrival, deputies and Argus PD made contact with a man later identified as 54-year-old Sean Barani. Barani was taken to the Marshall County Jail, booked for intimidation with a deadly weapon and pointing a firearm. Suspects are considered innocent until proven guilty in a court of law. Next Brown Bag Lunch and Lecture event will be on the Constitution. I'm Rusty Nixon, Max 98.3 FM News. Marshall County Historical Society is announcing the third in its America's 250 Brown Bag Lunch and Lecture series, featuring presentations on the Revolutionary Warrior. The next Brown Bag event is on Friday, June 12th from noon to 1. Join Judge Matthew Sarber for an engaging look at the U.S. Constitution, its founding ideas, the influence of the Federalist Papers, and the framework that shaped the government. Judge Sarber will also connect those principles to today's world, leading what is anticipated to be a thought-provoking discussion and Q&A inspired by current events. The event will be held at the Marshall County Historical Society and Museum, 123 North Michigan Street in Plymouth. Pack a lunch and learn from us. For more information, call 574-936-2306. I'm Rusty Nixon, Max 98.3 FM News. 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
0: From the Tri-County Weather Center for today, partly sunny, 82 the high. Tonight, cloudy and a low of 60. For Wednesday, sunny, 83. Wednesday night, cloudy, 59. Thursday, sunny, 79. Thursday night, clear and 52. Your outlook for Friday, sunny and 79. To see your extended weather forecast, visit our website, max983.net. 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

0: I'm Marcela Sanchez with an AP News Minute. The U.S. military carried out what it described as self-defense strikes in southern Iran yesterday, including on missile launch sites and boats placing mines. This came even as President Trump said on social media that negotiations with Tehran were, quote, proceeding nicely. Further details were not immediately available, including more specifics on the threats from Iran and what this means for negotiations. In Southern California, emergency officials have lifted an evacuation order for some residents who live near a damaged tank containing a hazardous chemical. Officials say that while there's no longer a risk of a major explosion at the GKN Aerospace Transparency Systems plant, there's still a chance for a smaller blast or a fire. Tenor saxophonist Sonny Rollins has died at the age of 95. More stories at apnews.com. I'm Marcela Sanchez.
1: I'm Rusty Nixon, Max 98.3 FM News. Coming up at 7 o'clock, an Argus man is in jail on gun charges. A wild incident over the weekend saw four arrested. More charges could be on the way. And Judge Matthew Sarber will host the next Brown Bag event at the Marshall County Historical Museum. All that coming up at 7. And don't forget, you can get your news 24/7. 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
2: From the Tri-County Weather Center for today, partly sunny, 82 the high. Tonight, cloudy and a low of 60. For Wednesday, sunny, 83. Wednesday night, cloudy, 59. Thursday, sunny, 79. Thursday night, clear and 52. Your outlook for Friday, sunny and 79. To see your extended weather forecast, visit our website, max983.net.

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1: AP News, I'm Marcela Sanchez. The U.S. military says it carried out self-defense strikes in southern Iran yesterday. Earlier, President Trump had said any agreement to end the Iran war should include a requirement for several additional countries, including Saudi Arabia and Pakistan, to join the Abraham Accords. The U.S. brokered agreements from Trump's first term aimed at normalizing relations with Israel. AP correspondent Ed Donahue has more on the status of talks with Iran.
2: Secretary of State Marco Rubio says details are still being worked out to end the war with Iran. Speaking from India, Rubio says the sides are working on an outline.
3: Suffice it to say that some progress has been made, significant progress, although not final progress has been made.
2: Regional officials say the deal would gradually reopen the Strait of Hormuz and see the U.S. blockade of Iranian ports end. Iran would give up its stockpile of highly enriched uranium.
3: That will require full Iranian acceptance and then compliance, and it will require some future work on negotiating the details.
2: At Arlington National Cemetery, President Trump mentioned those who were killed fighting Iran.
4: We lost 13 wonderful souls, wonderful special people. These incredible men and women gave their lives to ensure that the world's number one state sponsor of terror will never have a nuclear weapon. Oh, and they won't.
2: The president said there could be no 4th of July without America's armed forces, and there could be no Independence Day without Memorial Day. Ed Donahue, Washington.
1: Texans are choosing a Republican nominee for U.S. Senate. Trump endorsed State Attorney General Ken Paxton last week over three-term Senator John Cornyn. It's the president's latest effort to rid the GOP of leaders he views as less devoted to him. The winner of today's runoff will face Democrat James Tallarico in November. World stocks and oil prices are mixed. More information at apnews.com. This is AP News. AP correspondent Jennifer King reports on a case involving a Dominican baseball star.
5: In baseball news, Tampa Bay Rays shortstop Wander Franco has been found criminally responsible for the sexual and psychological abuse of a minor by a judge in the Dominican Republic, but he will not serve a sentence. Franco was arrested in 2024, accused of having a relationship with a 14-year-old girl, during which time he paid the girl's mother thousands of dollars. The mother was found guilty of sex trafficking and sentenced to 10 years. The judge says he took into consideration that Franco was a victim of extortion, so he was given a judicial pardon. It's not clear what will happen to his major league career. The Rays placed him on the restricted list, which means he hasn't been getting paid. Leaving court in Puerto Plata, Franco said, "I feel calm," and asked his fans to continue supporting him. His full sentencing is set for June 16th. I'm Jennifer King.
1: 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I'm Marcela Sanchez, AP News.
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7: Man has been charged with intimidation with a weapon. I'm Rusty Nixon, Max 98.3 FM News. May 20th at 5:33 p.m., Marshall County Sheriff's Department deputies and Argus PD responded to the area of the 17,000 block of Kenilworth Road for the report of a man pointing a firearm at his wife and son. Upon arrival, deputies and Argus PD made contact with a man later identified as 54-year-old Sean Barani. Barani was taken to the Marshall County Jail, booked for intimidation with a deadly weapon and pointing a firearm. Suspects are considered innocent until proven guilty in a court of law. May 23rd at approximately 12:15 a.m., Plymouth police were dispatched by Marshall County 911 to the intersection of Pierce and Gilmore Streets for a fight reportedly involving approximately 20 people. While en route, dispatch advised there were guns and pipes involved and that a vehicle was getting its windows smashed out. Dispatch reported there were up to 7 individuals with handguns. Upon arrival, officers located several people who had been involved in that altercation, along with unspent rounds in the roadway. In speaking with witnesses and victims, was alleged by two individuals they had been pistol whipped and had a handgun put to the back of their head. They advised that some of the suspects ran into the residence at 200 Pierce Street. Officers attempted to make contact with the individuals inside the residence with no response. A search warrant was obtained. The Indiana State Police Emergency Response Team was contacted to assist in serving the warrant. It was alleged that there were up to 10 individuals in the residence, along with an unknown amount of weapons. While waiting for the ERT team, the front door opened and one subject exited, while two were observed running to the back of the residence. Officers then entered the residence, located five individuals in a bedroom in the rear. The individuals would not comply with the officer's commands, and a Marshall Sheriff's Deputy K-9 unit was deployed. Two individuals who resisted were bitten by the K-9. All five were then detained and later taken into custody. Several handguns were also located inside the residence. Four individuals were initially arrested and transported to the St. Joe Hospital ER for treatment and jail clearance. Some of the initial charges include intimidation with a deadly weapon, battery, public intoxication, minor consuming, obstruction of justice, criminal mischief, and resisting law enforcement. Puma police will continue to investigate that incident to determine if there are any further charges that need to be filed by the prosecutor's office. Further charges may occur after the investigation is complete and forwarded to the Marshall County Prosecutor's Office for review. Those initially arrested on varying charges are Austin C. Price, 19, of Plymouth, Elijah K. Wagner, 21, of Plymouth, Kylie E. Pitts, 21, of Plymouth, and Amro Y. Yassin, 20, of Plymouth. Suspects are considered innocent until proven guilty in a court of law. Next brown bag lunch and lecture event will be on the Constitution. I'm Rusty Nixon, Max 98.3 FM News. Marshall County Historical Society is announcing the third in its America's 250 Brown Bag Lunch and Lecture Series, featuring presentations on the Revolutionary Warrior. The next brown bag event is on Friday, June 12th from noon to 1. Join Judge Matthew Sarber for an engaging look at the U.S. Constitution, its founding ideas, the influence of the Federalist Papers, and the framework that shaped the government. Judge Sarber will also connect those principles to today's world, leading what is anticipated to be a thought-provoking discussion and Q&A inspired by current events. The event will be held at the Marshall County Historical Society and Museum, 123 North Michigan Street in Plymouth. Pack a lunch and learn from us. For more information, call 574-936-2306. I'm Rusty Nixon, Max 98.3 FM News. 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
8: This is Hoosier Ag Today and a Monday farm market update. Markets, though, closed today for the Memorial Day holiday. Brian Basting joined me during a quiet session on Friday. I asked him, now that we're into the summer season, will the markets be paying a lot more attention to crop development?
9: There's no question as we get past the Memorial Day holiday, kind of the unofficial kickoff to summer, if you will, then we start looking at crop ratings. I think the USDA will release their first crop ratings on June 1st, if I'm not mistaken, for corn and maybe for beans too, but regardless, at this point, I would look for those ratings to be solid, maybe not spectacular because emergence has been a bit spotty in some cases because of the cool conditions and some isolated wet conditions. But I think they're sort of solid. So, yes, I think as we start the growing season here in earnest, as we get into June, as it were, we're going to be looking at the weather very closely.
8: Brian Basting there. Again, markets closed today. I'm Andy Eubank. Hoosier Ag Today, Indiana's Farm Network.
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0: From the Tri-County Weather Center for today, partly sunny, 82 the high. Tonight, cloudy and a low of 60. For Wednesday, sunny, 83. Wednesday night, cloudy, 59. Thursday, sunny, 79. Thursday night, clear and 52. Your outlook for Friday, sunny and 79. To see your extended weather forecast, visit our website, max983.net. 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
12: How you doing out there? You ever seem to have one of those days where it just seems like everybody's getting on your case, from your teacher all the way down to your best girlfriend? Well, you know, I used to have them just about all the time.

0: I'm Marcela Sanchez with an AP News Minute. The mud is slinging as the Lone Star State prepares to choose a Republican contender for Senate today, the AP's Jennifer King reports.
1: Texas voters will pick a Republican nominee for U.S. Senate in a runoff that ends Tuesday. Senator John Cornyn had the lead in the March 3rd primary, but faces a strong showing from State Attorney General Ken Paxton, who secured President Trump's endorsement last week.
2: Trump endorsed Texas First, Ken Paxton.
1: Cornyn's campaign ads have been leaning heavily into questions about Paxton's past, including his impeachment for corruption charges, of which Paxton was later acquitted.
3: Why do child predators connected to Ken Paxton keep getting off easy?
1: The winner will face Democrat James Tallarico, a congressman from Austin, in the general election. I'm Jennifer King.
0: The New York Knicks are back in the NBA Finals for the first time since 1999 after beating the Cleveland Cavaliers 130-93. I'm Marcela Sanchez.
4: I'm Rusty Dixon, Max 98.3 FM News. Coming up at 8 o'clock, a wild incident over the weekend saw four arrested. More charges could be on the way. And Judge Matthew Sarber will be the host of the next Brown Bag event on the Constitution. That coming up next week. And don't forget, you can get your news 24/7. 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Or our Facebook page, Tri-County News. Saw ball action last night at Plymouth. Game number one, the Plymouth Lady Pilgrims take a 13-3 win over Culver Academy. Max 98.3 player of the game, Ivy Stackhouse, had a couple of triples on the night. Pitch. That one hit high and deep to center. I think that's getting out of here, and it doesn't. Bounces off the center field fence. Stackhouse isn't even going to slow down. Headed straight for third. She'll slide in safely with her second triple of the game. Another bowl of Wheaties for breakfast. That would have been out of here. Tonight we're back at Plymouth as the Lady Pilgrims move on to the semifinal round. They'll take on Glenn in a rematch of last year's semifinal. That game will start right around 7:30. Our pregame a little before that. And first game tomorrow night features Mishawaka Marion and South Bend St. Joe. That one starts at 5:30. Max 98.3 coverage of IHSAA softball action continues tomorrow. Plymouth versus Glenn with a 7:30 start at Centennial Park in Plymouth. That's your sports check. 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
5: From the Tri-County Weather Center for today, partly sunny, 82 the high. Tonight, cloudy and a low of 60. For Wednesday, sunny, 83. Wednesday night, cloudy, 59. Thursday, sunny, 79. Thursday night, clear and 52. Your outlook for Friday, sunny and 79. To see your extended weather forecast, visit our website, max983.net.

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1: I'm Marcela Sanchez with an AP News Minute. The mud is slinging as the Lone Star State prepares to choose a Republican contender for Senate today, the AP's Jennifer King reports.
2: Texas voters will pick a Republican nominee for U.S. Senate in a runoff that ends Tuesday. Senator John Cornyn had the lead in the March 3rd primary, but faces a strong showing from State Attorney General Ken Paxton, who secured President Trump's endorsement last week.
3: Trump endorsed Texas First, Ken Paxton.
2: Cornyn's campaign ads have been leaning heavily into questions about Paxton's past, including his impeachment for corruption charges, of which Paxton was later acquitted.
4: Why do child predators connected to Ken Paxton keep getting off easy?
2: The winner will face Democrat James Tallarico, a congressman from Austin, in the general election. I'm Jennifer King.
1: The New York Knicks are back in the NBA Finals for the first time since 1999 after beating the Cleveland Cavaliers 130-93. I'm Marcela Sanchez.
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8: Multiple charges have been filed in a violent incident that's still under investigation. I'm Rusty Nixon, Max 98.3 FM News. May 23rd at approximately 12:15 a.m., Plymouth police were dispatched by Marshall County 911 to the intersection of Pierce and Gilmore Streets for a fight reportedly involving approximately 20 people. While en route, dispatch advised there were guns and pipes involved and that a vehicle was getting its windows smashed out. Dispatch reported there were up to 7 individuals with handguns. Upon arrival, officers located several people who had been involved in that altercation, along with unspent rounds in the roadway. In speaking with witnesses and victims, it was alleged by 2 individuals they had been pistol whipped and that a handgun put to the back of their head. They advised that some of the suspects ran into the residence at 200 Pierce Street. Officers attempted to make contact with the individuals inside the residence with no response. A search warrant was obtained. The Indiana State Police Emergency Response Team was contacted to assist in serving the warrant. It was alleged that there were up to 10 individuals in the residence, along with an unknown amount of weapons. While waiting for the ERT team, the front door opened and one subject exited while 2 were observed running to the back of the residence. Officers then entered the residence, located 5 individuals in a bedroom in the rear. The individuals would not comply with the officer's commands and a Marshall Sheriff's Deputy K-9 unit was deployed. 2 individuals who resisted were bitten by the K-9. All 5 were then detained and later taken into custody. Several handguns were also located inside the residence. 4 individuals were initially arrested and transported to the St. Joe Hospital ER for treatment and jail clearance. Some of the initial charges include intimidation with a deadly weapon, battery, public intoxication, minor consuming, obstruction of justice, criminal mischief, and resisting law enforcement. Plymouth Police will continue to investigate that incident to determine if there are any further charges that need to be filed by the prosecutor's office. Further charges may occur after the investigation is complete and forwarded to the Marshall County Prosecutor's Office for review. Those initially arrested on varying charges are Austin C. Price, 19, of Plymouth, Elijah K. Wagner, 21, of Plymouth, Kylie E. Pitts, 21, of Plymouth, and Amro Y. Yassin, 20, of Plymouth. Suspects are considered innocent until proven guilty in a court of law. Next brown bag lunch and lecture event will be on the Constitution. I'm Rusty Nixon, Max 98.3 FM News. Marshall County Historical Society is announcing the 3rd in its America's 250 Brown Bag Lunch and Lecture Series, featuring presentations on the Revolutionary Warrior. The next brown bag event is on Friday, June 12th from noon to 1. Join Judge Matthew Sarber for an engaging look at the U.S. Constitution, its founding ideas, the influence of the Federalist Papers, and the framework that shaped the government. Judge Sarber will also connect those principles to today's world, leading what is anticipated to be a thought-provoking discussion and Q&A inspired by current events. The event will be held at the Marshall County Historical Society and Museum, 123 North Michigan Street in Plymouth. Pack a lunch and learn from us. 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I'm Rusty Nixon, Max 98.3 FM News. 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
0: From the Tri-County Weather Center for today, partly sunny, 82 the high. Tonight, cloudy and a low of 60. For Wednesday, sunny, 83. Wednesday night, cloudy, 59. Thursday, sunny, 79. Thursday night, clear and 52. Your outlook for Friday, sunny and 79. To see your extended weather forecast, visit our website, max983.net.
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1: From around the world, these are the latest international news headlines. An Israeli airstrike on a village in the Bekaa Valley in eastern Lebanon has killed 12 people at least, according to Lebanon state media. The strike follows Israeli Prime Minister Benjamin Netanyahu's authorization of more intensive strikes targeting Hezbollah in the country. Firefighters have battled a grass fire in Scotland, and several drowning deaths have been reported as a spring heatwave scorches parts of Western Europe. Four people, including two children, have been killed in a crash between a train and a bus in northern Belgium as rescue workers and medics help at the site. Two planes carrying 19 Australian women and children linked to the Islamic State group in Syria have landed at Australian cities, despite the government warning that the returnees could face charges. Muslim pilgrims from around the world are congregating on Mount Arafat in Saudi Arabia, the second official day of the annual Islamic pilgrimage, considered the pinnacle of Hajj. I'm Charles de Ledesma.
2: Well, good morning, kiddo. 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
0: From the Tri-County Weather Center for today, partly sunny, 82 the high. Tonight, cloudy and a low of 60. For Wednesday, sunny, 83. Wednesday night, cloudy, 59. Thursday, sunny, 79. Thursday night, clear and 52. Your outlook for Friday, sunny and 79. To see your extended weather forecast, visit our website, max983.net.

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1: I'm Marcela Sanchez with an AP News Minute. In Southern California, emergency officials lifted an evacuation order for some of the people who live near a damaged tank containing a hazardous chemical. While there is no longer a risk of a major explosion at the GKN Aerospace Transparency Systems plant in Garden Grove, there's still a chance for a smaller blast or a fire. Here's Orange County Fire Authority Interim Chief TJ McGovern.
2: It's not over yet. We still have work to do. There's two things that we're going to be still doing an operation on. Number one, we still have to mitigate a fire and very small explosion concern, and also a spill potential.
1: The Congressional Black Caucus is calling on major corporations across the U.S. to oppose redistricting efforts by Republican-led states that seek to eliminate majority Black U.S. health districts. More stories at apnews.com. I'm Marcela Sanchez.
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4: This is a Bloomberg Money Minute. Some optimism on Wall Street today when it comes to stocks, but still some worries about interest rates linger with the growing number of market experts and observers saying Treasury Secretary Scott Bessent is facing a financial market test due to a steady increase in interest rates when it comes to Treasury yields. Flush with cash from GLP-1 drug sales, Eli Lilly has agreed to buy three vaccine developers for about $3.8 billion in total, marking the drug maker's re-entry into the infectious disease market. It's picking up access to vaccines for shingles, common bacterial pathogens, and Epstein-Barr virus. BP's board has fired the chairman, Albert Manifold, due to serious concerns about governance standards, oversight, and conduct. Summer is shaping up to be bleak for consumers. Americans have been struggling with high gas prices and inflation, and retailers, including Walmart and Lowe's, are now warning fuel costs may begin to show up in prices on their shelves. Denise Pellegrini, Bloomberg Radio.
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0: From the Tri-County Weather Center for today, partly sunny, 82 the high. Tonight, cloudy and a low of 60. For Wednesday, sunny, 83. Wednesday night, cloudy, 59. Thursday, sunny, 79. Thursday night, clear and 52. Your outlook for Friday, sunny and 79. 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
1: I'm Marcela Sanchez with an AP News Minute. Iran has condemned the latest U.S. strikes as a show of bad faith and unreliability. Iran's foreign ministry called the strikes a ceasefire violation and warned Washington of consequences. The U.S. military described yesterday's strikes on missile launch sites as defensive. President Trump has arrived at Walter Reed Military Hospital for his latest physical. The White House says the visit is an annual preventative medical and dental checkup. Federal judges have temporarily blocked Alabama's plan to use a new congressional map that could give Republicans an advantage in a key U.S. House race in the midterm elections. Lawyers representing black voters in the case argue the same panel in 2023 found the state map was intentionally discriminatory against black voters, adding that Alabama was creating chaos by trying to change lines in the middle of an election year. More information at apnews.com. I'm Marcela Sanchez.
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3: This is a Bloomberg Money Minute. Some optimism on Wall Street today when it comes to stocks, but still some worries about interest rates linger, with a growing number of market experts and observers saying Treasury Secretary Scott Bessent is facing a financial market test due to a steady increase in interest rates when it comes to Treasury yields. Flush with cash from GLP-1 drug sales, Eli Lilly has agreed to buy three vaccine developers for about $3.8 billion in total, marking the drug maker's re-entry into the infectious disease market. It's picking up access to vaccines for shingles, common bacterial pathogens, and Epstein-Barr virus. BP's board has fired the chairman, Albert Manifold, due to serious concerns about governance standards, oversight, and conduct. Summer is shaping up to be bleak for consumers. Americans have been struggling with high gas prices and inflation, and retailers, including Walmart and Lowe's, are now warning fuel costs may begin to show up in prices on their shelves. Denise Pellegrini, Bloomberg Radio.
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0: From the Tri-County Weather Center for today, partly sunny, 82 the high. Tonight, cloudy and a low of 60. For Wednesday, sunny, 83. Wednesday night, cloudy, 59. Thursday, sunny, 79. Thursday night, clear and 52. Your outlook for Friday, sunny and 79. To see your extended weather forecast, visit our website, max983.net.

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1: AP News. I'm Ed Donahue. On a flight to India, Secretary of State Marco Rubio says there is strong alignment on a peace deal with Iran, and it could take a couple of days to work out. But Rubio also said,
2: it's either going to be a good deal or there isn't going to be one.
1: A major issue for the Secretary of State is the Strait of Hormuz.
3: Straits have to be open. They're going to be open one way or the other. So they need to be open. What's happening there is unlawful, it's illegal, it's unsustainable for the world, it's unacceptable.
1: Iran is denouncing the most recent U.S. strikes as a sign of bad faith as negotiations press on toward a possible deal. The military characterized the strikes in southern Iran as defensive, saying targets included missile launch sites and mine-laying boats, and said the U.S. acted with restraint. Consumer confidence has declined
4: as gas prices stay high and inflation remains elevated. That's a sharp contrast to rising stock prices that have neared record levels. The Conference Board's Consumer Confidence Index has dropped nearly a point this month to 93. That's the first decline after 3 months of gains. Gas prices have soared to a national average of about $4.50 a gallon. Polls show Americans have soured on President Trump's economic policies, potentially causing problems for Republicans heading into the midterm elections. I'm Mike Hempen.
1: Orange County Interim Fire Chief T.J. McGovern says although emergency officials have lifted an evacuation order for some people living near a chemical tank,
5: it's not over yet. We still have work to do. There's two things that we're going to be still doing an operational operation on. Number one, we still have to mitigate a fire and very small explosion concern, and also a spill potential.
1: The tank at an aerospace plant overheated. Texans are choosing a Republican nominee for U.S. Senate. Incumbent John Cornyn is facing a challenge from State Attorney General Ken Paxton, who has President Trump's endorsement. This is AP News.
6: I'm Seth Sutel, and this is Markets in a Minute. Stocks are rising towards more records on Wall Street and catching up with gains made in overseas markets a day earlier. The S&P 500 added 0.9% in the first hour of trading Tuesday. U.S. markets were closed Monday for Memorial Day. The Dow was barely changed, down just 14 points. The Nasdaq Composite climbed 1.4%. Tech stocks were higher, especially chip companies. Broadcom rose 4%. Micron Technology soared more than 17%. Treasury yields eased in the bond market. The yield on the 10-year Treasury fell to 4.49%. Seth Sutel, New York.
1: Oreo is teaming up with K-pop supergroup BTS for a new flavor next month. The sandwich cookie features purple wafers in a nod to the band's signature color and a cream center that tastes like hotok, a brown sugar-stuffed Korean pancake. I'm Ed Donahue. AP News.
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8: Neglect charges are filed in a firearm incident. I'm Rusty Nixon, Max 98.3 FM News. May 22nd at 1 p.m., Plymouth police are called to the parking lot at 2125 North Oak Road for a report that two children ages 2 and 9 were left unattended in a car while the parent was in a meeting. While left unattended, the 2-year-old gained access to a loaded firearm and fired one round, striking the windshield. There were no injuries or other property damage. Aaron Lee, 34, of Crawfordsville, was taken into custody and charged with neglect of a dependent. It's a level 6 felony. Suspects are considered innocent until proven guilty in a court of law. May 23rd at approximately 12:15 a.m., Plymouth police were dispatched by Marshall County 911 to the intersection of Pierce and Gilmore Streets for a fight reportedly involving approximately 20 people. While en route, dispatch advised there were guns and pipes involved and that a vehicle was getting its windows smashed out. Dispatch reported there were up to 7 individuals with handguns. Upon arrival, officers located several people who had been involved in that altercation, along with unspent rounds in the roadway. In speaking with witnesses and victims, it was alleged by two individuals they had been pistol whipped and had a handgun put to the back of their head. They advised that some of the suspects ran into the residence at 200 Pierce Street. Officers attempted to make contact with the individuals inside the residence with no response. A search warrant was obtained. The Indiana State Police Emergency Response Team was contacted to assist in serving the warrant. It was alleged that there were up to 10 individuals in the residence, along with an unknown amount of weapons. While waiting for the ERT team, the front door opened and one subject exited, while two were observed running to the back of the residence. Officers then entered the residence, located five individuals in a bedroom in the rear. The individuals would not comply with the officer's commands, and a Marshall Sheriff's Deputy K-9 unit was deployed. Two individuals who resisted were bitten by the K-9. All five were then detained and later taken into custody. Several handguns were also located inside the residence. Four individuals were initially arrested and transported to the St. Joe Hospital ER for treatment and jail clearance. Some of the initial charges include intimidation with a deadly weapon, battery, public intoxication, minor consuming, obstruction of justice, criminal mischief, and resisting law enforcement. Plymouth Police will continue to investigate that incident to determine if there are any further charges that need to be filed by the prosecutor's office. Further charges may occur after the investigation is complete and forwarded to the Marshall County Prosecutor's Office for review. Those initially arrested on varying charges are Austin C. Price, 19, of Plymouth, Elijah K. Wagner, 21, of Plymouth, Kylie E. Pitts, 21, of Plymouth, and Amro Y. Yassin, 20, of Plymouth. Suspects are considered innocent until proven guilty in a court of law. Next brown bag lunch and lecture event will be on the Constitution. I'm Rusty Nixon, Max 98.3 FM News. Marshall County Historical Society is announcing the third in its America's 250 Brown Bag Lunch and Lecture Series, featuring presentations on the Revolutionary Warrior. The next Brown Bag event is on Friday, June 12th from noon to 1. Join Judge Matthew Sarber for an engaging look at the U.S. Constitution, its founding ideas, the influence of the Federalist Papers, and the framework that shaped the government. Judge Sarber will also connect those principles to today's world, leading what is anticipated to be a thought-provoking discussion and Q&A inspired by current events. The event will be held at the Marshall County Historical Society and Museum, 123 North Michigan Street in Plymouth. Pack a lunch and learn from us. For more information, call 574-936-2306. I'm Rusty Nixon, Max 98.3 FM News. 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Softball action last night at Plymouth game number one. The Plymouth Lady Pilgrims take a 13-3 win over Culver Academy. Max 98.3 player of the game, Ivy Stackhouse, had a couple of triples on the night. Pitch. That one hit high and deep to center. I think that's getting out of here, and it doesn't. Bounces off the center field fence. Stackhouse isn't even going to slow down. Headed straight for third. She'll slide in safely with her second triple of the game. Another bowl of Wheaties for breakfast. That would have been out of here. Tonight we're back at Plymouth as the Lady Pilgrims move on to the semifinal round. They'll take on Glenn in a rematch of last year's semifinal. That game will start right around 7:30, our pregame a little before that. And first game tomorrow night features Mishawaka Marion and South Bend St. Joe. That one starts at 5:30. Max 98.3 coverage of IHSAA softball action continues tomorrow. Plymouth versus Glenn with a 7:30 start at Centennial Park in Plymouth. That's your sports check. Don't forget, you want sports news 24/7, and who doesn't? 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I'm Rusty Nixon, Max 98.3, part of the winning team at Kankakee Valley Broadcasting.
9: 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Probably shouldn't call today, though. Markets are closed, and so LDC is closed as well. So we mentioned markets are closed today in observance of the Memorial Day holiday. Don't worry, we'll get right back to all of this exciting and never dull marketing equation on Tuesday. And I think there will be several things that come up. Last week it was kind of back and fill. Maybe we took too much off after the Trump-Xi meeting. We tried to fix that early last week and then fell off late in the week with a lack of new news. There were some good export sales reported late last week. I think weather becomes a big story. We'll see what Crop Progress says later tomorrow. I'm Ryan Martin.
10: This is Hoosier Ag Today's Tuesday Farm Market Preview. It will be a short week of trade starting today after yesterday's day off for Memorial Day. Joining us is Brian Basting, Advanced Trading, and I suppose we'll look at the usual suspects for market direction today, Brian.
11: No question. After a holiday weekend, the market will come in and look at the latest geopolitical news. Stop trading at 2:20 p.m. on Friday. A lot has changed, or a lot could have changed over the weekend. We'll take a look at that as the new trading week begins. Crop progress report comes out at 4 p.m. Eastern time here. We'll take a look at crop progress in terms of corn planting. We looked at for that top 90%. Beans probably in the mid to upper 80s. We had a good week of planting in many areas last week. We'll also be looking this week, Andy, at any export sales news. We did see some export sales announcements on Friday in response to those lower prices last week. It'll be interesting to see if we'll see follow-through buying throughout the week here.
10: That's Brian Basting, and I'm Andy Eubank. Hoosier Ag Today, Indiana's Farm Network.
12: This is the Bloomberg Money Minute. Last week, consumer sentiment, as measured by the University of Michigan, fell to a record low because of worries about inflation. Today, a read of consumer confidence, this one by the Conference Board, was lower as well. Not at a record, but also on worries about rising prices caused by the war. But the Wall Street Journal reports the U.S. Navy has restarted guiding ships through the Strait of Hormuz, and hopes are rising after weekend talks for some kind of peace deal between the U.S. and Iran. With that, Wall Street is mixed, but mostly higher. The Dow right now down by about a fifth of a percent. The NASDAQ 1% higher. The S&P up more than half a percent. Oil is down 2%, $94.50 a barrel. And with the New York Knicks sweeping the Cleveland Cavaliers to advance to the NBA Finals for the first time since 1999, winning 11 straight games, shares of the team's owner, Madison Square Garden Sports, are up almost 2% right now, hitting an all-time high. 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
17: From the Tri-County Weather Center for today, partly sunny, 82 the high. Tonight, cloudy and a low of 60. For Wednesday, sunny, 83. Wednesday night, cloudy, 59. Thursday, sunny, 79. Thursday night, clear and 52. Your outlook for Friday, sunny and 79. To see your extended weather forecast, visit our website, max983.net. Max 983.

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1: I'm Ed Donahue with an AP News Minute. Russia fired more than 100 drones and two ballistic missiles at Ukraine.
2: As the country's foreign minister notes that Moscow's recent threat to hit Kyiv especially hard from the air has brought nothing new. Meanwhile, French Foreign Ministry spokesman Pascal Comfort says France won't pull its diplomats from Kyiv despite Moscow's warnings. He says it's out of the question. It's a new intimidation from Moscow. We're used to that, but we don't accept that. Targeting civilian infrastructure is a war crime, he told Public Radio France Info. Russia had on Monday urged foreign citizens, including members of diplomatic missions, to leave the Ukraine capital as quickly as possible and told residents to stay clear of military and government facilities, adding that systematic strikes on Kyiv were being prepared. I'm Charles de Ledesma.
1: Ukraine's president says the country remains short of air defense missiles. I'm Ed Donahue.
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0: From the Tri-County Weather Center for today, partly sunny, 82 the high. Tonight, cloudy and a low of 60. For Wednesday, sunny, 83. Wednesday night, cloudy, 59. Thursday, sunny, 79. Thursday night, clear and 52. Your outlook for Friday, sunny and 79. To see your extended weather forecast, visit our website, max983.net.

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0: This is the TJ Show, and look at that. It's Tuesday, May 26, 2026. That was a long weekend that felt very short. How about you, J-Bo?
2: What long weekend?
0: That should just be the normal baseline for a weekend.
2: I think so.
0: Going forward. And then, you know, the long weekend's like 4 days, and that'll feel kind of long.
2: Exactly.
0: Right? Kenny, good to see you.
3: Good to see you, too.
0: Hello there, Heather.
4: What's up?
0: Got a message to start the day. Just to make things... Listen, I'm not sad, okay, to be back. I love it. But who doesn't love a long weekend?
2: Yeah, two things can be true.
0: Just
2: you
0: to make things feel a little extra, rub it in a little more.
5: Happy Friday!
0: Now, that was waiting on our voicemail. You hear how excited Candy in Wisconsin is?
2: Yes.
0: She's screaming, happy Friday. Well, welcome to Tuesday.
5: I thought I'd let you know, just in case I get eaten by a bear or something, that I love you guys, and you guys are amazing, and the reason why I said that is because I'm going camping this weekend.
0: Oh, yeah, she's a camper.
2: All right, I don't know how we missed that, because we were here Friday.
0: No, well, I guess it came in after we were off the radio.
2: Oh, gotcha.
0: And she's going camping. I've warned her against these bears. You know, they also go camping. That's their life.
5: Mm-hmm. And I know how you feel about that. Why would you do that? You're going to get eaten by bears. Well,
0: I'm glad that's a thing to mock. You know, I'm concerned about her being attacked by a bear, but apparently that's hilarious.
2: I hope she calls us back to let us know that she didn't get eaten by a bear, so this way we can actually laugh at the fact that she made fun of the possibility of her getting eaten by a bear.
0: Yeah, no, I feel like there's so much tension right now.
2: Mm-hmm.
0: We haven't heard from her.
2: Right.
5: Positive thoughts and vibes my way, guys, because, oh my gosh, those bears can be awful dangerous, and I don't know if I'll survive.
0: See that? I mean, you're talking
2: Yeah,
0: about...
2: they're hungry.
4: It's sarcasm.
5: All right, I'll talk to you guys next week. Have a great weekend. Bye!
0: And we did. All right, thank you very much, Candy.
5: Okay, I'll hang up.
0: Yeah, she knows.
2: Good.
0: Oh, my goodness. Did you have a nice weekend, J-Bo?
2: It was cool. I got home Friday after running errands and didn't leave my house all weekend.
0: Good for you. You secluded.
2: I did, for sure. My husband, Archie, and I decided to tackle a DIY bathroom renovation. We're such amateurs, I'll tell you that. We're having fun. We thought we'd be done in like, 3 days tops. No, we took a break. We're like, you know what? Let's put this on pause for a second. We need to breathe.
0: You rip any walls open?
2: Oh, absolutely not.
0: No? Okay.
2: No. I'll hire somebody to do that.
0: Well, you know what? What if you find gold coins in the wall?
2: That's fine.
0: Do you know
2: there.
0: But do you know that they're not there?
2: I don't care if they are there.
0: No, you do care.
2: No,
0: you
2: don't.
0: Have to.
2: I don't care.
0: I don't know.
2: I don't care enough to rip up a wall. I tell you that.
0: I know,
2: I'm already ripping up floors. That's enough for me.
0: Is there anything in the floor?
2: No, there's not.
0: All right. Well, keep ripping.
3: Borrow TJ's metal detector and just like rub it against your walls.
0: Yeah.
2: There you go. Let's do that instead.
0: Okay, I can get you that. Mine's been in the closet since I bought it two years ago.
2: I'll put it to good use.
0: Well, listen, I got afraid because I went in my yard and I thought I found something. It was the power cable to my house. I was like, oh my goodness.
3: You can start digging.
0: Yeah.
2: You don't need to go out camping to possibly get killed. You can just get a metal detector like TJ and the power lines.
0: Everything's so risky, but we're going to be okay today. Are you guys ready to do this?
2: Yes, sir.
0: Okay, very good. We want you to get involved at 877-RADIO-TJ. You either catch us in the studio or we get the voicemail, just like Candy did. We just hope to hear from you. We want to get you on the radio soon. 877-RADIO-TJ. Here we go.

0: This is the TJ Show. And rather than me trying to quote what J-Bo just said, I'll just have you repeat it if you don't mind.
1: Yeah, I walked into the studio after I just saw what I saw in our little snack area, and I had to tell TJ, like, what enticed you to buy that big old jar of M&M's?
0: Oh, yeah, yeah. It's not just M&M's.
1: Peanut M&M's.
0: Peanut M&M's.
1: Which are my favorite.
0: Yeah, well, there's a whole story behind that. First of all, peanut M&M's, they're your favorite snack?
1: Yeah, they are. They're chocolate-covered peanuts. Like, who doesn't like chocolate-covered peanuts?
0: So the story behind why there's now a huge vat of them out there by the coffee machine is because I was at Costco, and I saw something I'd never seen before. They were selling, they had a pallet board full of M&M's stacked as tall as me, taller than me.
1: Wow.
0: And that means it's over 6 feet. And I thought, wow, this is pretty cool.
1: You could maybe 6 feet?
2: Nice flex.
1: Yeah, that's a lie.
0: Well, I'm 5'10", but I'm saying it was taller than me.
1: Okay.
0: And I know it's your favorite snack.
1: Get back to the M&M's.
0: And then I saw that they were $4.50 off. And I thought, I wouldn't be able to live with myself if I didn't purchase this, knowing that it's your favorite snack.
1: Which is a steal of a deal.
0: Yeah, those are expensive.
1: Yes.
0: And so I put it in the cart, and I thought, I'm going to do this for J-Bo.
1: Yes,
0: and so, you know, there's a lot of sacrifice that happens in our world. And I thought, let me just add myself to that list. And I bought them, and that's why they're there.
1: What a saint.
0: Because I couldn't sleep at night knowing I walked past, it was such a great deal of your favorite snack.
1: I love that you brought it to work, but you wouldn't take that home.
0: No, because my kids will eat that in a day.
1: Yes.
0: All right, and it's not good for them. But we'll take our time, and we'll pour some for ourselves, a little at a time. And, you know, what I realized was, I wasn't, like, going for peanut M&M's, but we started buying this trail mix, another Costco specialty, and they've got peanut M&M's, like the actual ones, not fake ones, inside. It's got the M on it and everything.
1: Yep.
0: And it is my favorite part of the trail mix.
1: Which is interesting because they switched it up. It used to be the plain M&M's in the trail mix. Now it's the peanut M&M's. And I do enjoy that in the trail mix. I also enjoy the raisins and the peanuts eventually.
0: Yes, Kenny.
2: You're a hero, TJ.
0: No,
2: I
0: thank
2: salute you.
0: I appreciate it.
2: Yeah, I have a jar of those peanut M&M's in my house at all times.
0: The same one that's out there?
2: Yeah.
0: You're not even a Costco member. How did you get it?
2: I have a dealer.
1: Who's your dealer?
2: Who? My future in-laws.
0: Did she get that at Costco?
2: Yeah. Well, either Costco's or BJ's. They actually have memberships at both.
1: Wow.
2: And when they come over, they inspect the pantry. And if we're running low on M&M's, the next time they're over, they replace it.
0: Do I need to report her to Costco? Should I go to the customer service desk and say someone's supplying illegally?
1: No, but you should give her my address.
2: Okay.
1: Yeah, it is 115.
0: No. Okay, don't do that. Listen, enjoy. And I'm going to have
1: Thank
0: some,
1: you.
0: Too.
1: I appreciate it.
0: All right, there you go. Peanut M&M's. What a great way to start the week. This is the TJ Show. There's more on the way.

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0: Don't touch me. Hey, Ray. Hey, Sugar. Tell them who we are.
1: Well, we're big rock singers. We got golden fingers. And we're

0: 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This is the TJ Show on Max 98.3. This is the TJ Show, our news. It sounds different around here. Kenny reads through every story he can find, and then he brings us the most interesting ones. Kenny, what's happening on the planet today?
1: For the first time in 27 years, the New York Knicks are going to the NBA Finals.
0: That's cool. Wow.
2: Congrats, the Knicks.
1: A four-game sweep of the Cleveland Cavaliers ended last night, 130-93, and the Knicks closed out in supreme fashion once again. 11 straight playoff victories, which is tied for third in NBA history record books.
0: That's incredible.
2: Yeah, it sounds like the Cavaliers are like, nah, like they just kind of gave up. I know they gave up at the end of game three when I watched it with my husband Archie. I was like, what is going on? Like, they just stopped playing in the middle of plays.
0: That's a bummer. That's got to be so demoralizing for them.
1: Not a bummer for me.
0: You're a long-time, lifelong fan. Never seen them anywhere near this.
1: 11 years old the last time the Knicks made it to the finals.
0: Wow.
1: And they wound up losing in 1994. I was 6 at the time. And, of course, the Knicks haven't won a championship in 53 years. 1973 was the Knicks' last championship. So they're on their way, and they're waiting to see who's going to win the Western Conference Final. That is tied at 2-2. The series goes back to Oklahoma City against the San Antonio Spurs. So hopefully, as a Knicks fan, I hope they go 7 games and get all tired out, and the Knicks will be well-rested for the finals.
0: Very good.
1: The drama is the last two games were in Cleveland, and as we've seen previously, New York Knicks fans like to travel, even the celebrity super fans like Fat Joe, the rapper, big Knicks fan. He is claiming that he bought courtside seats for Game 4 last night, and his tickets were taken away from them by the Cleveland Cavaliers, that he was moved further back because they didn't want Knicks fans sitting in the front row. That's his claim.
0: That's pretty low.
2: His tickets were taken from him, and his claim is that because the Cavaliers don't want them in the front row because they're Knicks fans?
1: He said on ESPN yesterday that he bought courtside seats. They found out it was him, and they moved his seats because they didn't want Knicks fans. And according to this report in the New York Post, this happened to 10 other Knicks fans who bought courtside seats for last night's game. However, the Cavaliers have yet to comment on the story, so we don't know their side of the story at this point.
2: It might be true.
0: That's the lamest thing ever.
2: Dude, they lost anyway.
0: Yeah, well, it serves them right. Yeah, now I'm even happier they lost.
2: I mean, it's their arena. Is it wrong? Yes, because you bought tickets to those seats, but they can do what they want. It's a private company.
0: It's so terrible.
1: I guess so. I guess that's essentially what Heather and I were talking about it before. She was comparing it to buying a seat on the airline.
2: Right.
1: You thought you had this seat, but the airline moves you and you have nothing you could do about it.
0: Ugh. Well, whatever. Glad he's talking about it. If that's true, they should make t-shirts about that.
1: We should learn more today, I think, about what Cleveland has to say about that situation.
0: Kenny, what else do you have?
2: Cleveland responds, yeah, and? Game's over, bro. What do you want me to do?
0: All right. Yeah, I guess the loss speaks for itself. All right, let's move along. Kenny, thank you for keeping us somewhat informed.
1: That's what's happening.

cranking out the hits every day. It's a long way to the top. Max 98.3.

0: This is the TJ Show. We've got a couple calls here. Let's start with Joe in North Carolina. You have an update for us?
1: So, I'm a bachelor party.
0: Oh, you had your bachelor party?
1: Yeah.
0: How'd it go, bro?
1: It went amazing.
2: Okay, you behaved yourself?
1: I mean, all I did was, like, drink and fish.
0: You can drink and fish? What about the hooks and everything? You got to be careful.
3: Drinking and fishing are
0: synonymous.
2: They go together. Yeah.
3: Some people say I drink like a fish.
1: Yeah,
2: it's true.
0: I know. I've seen.
2: We've seen it. We know.
0: It's impressive.
3: Yeah, they're related.
1: We caught two groupers.
2: Nice.
0: Good for you.
2: It's good eating.
0: Love grouper.
1: I mean, they were keepers.
0: Oh, I see. Okay.
2: Yeah, throw them back. Okay. Yeah.
4: But you sound like one, so it's all good.
0: Hey, there you go.
2: It's a good line. Hey, he's taken.
4: Oh,
2: Heather.
4: Sorry, my bad.
0: Back off, Heather.
2: Oh, and so are you.
4: Weird.
2: That just hit me.
4: Forgot for a second. My bad.
0: Joe, you're a wanted man.
1: Oh, yeah.
0: Ladies can't resist you. When is the wedding day?
1: October 10th.
0: Cool. You nervous at all?
1: No, I mean, I'm just ready to go into this full head on.
0: Nice. That's awesome.
2: Okay, that's good.
0: Yeah, I felt a deep peace when I got married to my wife, Jess. I was like, wow, it feels like it's supposed to be. And I still feel that way today. And we're going on 14 years.
1: Yeah, man.
0: That's right, bro.
2: Mm-hmm.
0: Well, Joe, it's always great to hear from you. Thanks for letting us know how your bachelor party went. And we're excited. Can't wait to hear about the wedding day.
2: Yeah.
1: Bye.
2: Bye.
3: Bye, Joe.
5: Bye.
0: Tim in Brevard County, Florida. Hey, Tim.
6: How's it going?
0: Tell me, what is the most exciting part of your life right now, Tim?
6: I enjoy some two-wheel therapy.
2: Okay. Motorcycles?
6: Yes, yeah. Motorcycles, more preferably mini-motos.
0: It looks kind of more like a bike than a big, girthy motorcycle.
3: Moped type.
6: Well, mini-motos, under 300 cc's, so like the Honda Grom, scooters, things along those lines, old stuff.
2: Oh, those, yeah.
0: Did you grow up riding those things? Is that why you're so comfortable with it?
6: I grew up riding ATVs.

0: always through the woods, actually. I grew up back up north in Philadelphia, so I was constantly running from the police.
1: Okay.
2: What were you doing?
1: Legally driving those on the street.
0: Philadelphia is the Philadelphia Park Commission up there, so everything is Penny Pack Park Commission, and the Fairmount Park Commission patrols it. Have you ever seen... Was it the Home Alone with the mounted police scene in Central Park in New York?
3: Yeah.
4: Yes.
0: Very similar to that. So those type of gentlemen chasing you on horses and stuff. So it's a little bit of a thrill, but highly illegal.
2: Okay, well.
1: My brother used to do that stuff.
0: That's why I'm legal on two wheels now, doing it the right way, having fun.
2: How did you wind up from Philadelphia to Florida?
0: I had a loss in my life. Took care of my mom for a little while. Just a change of scenery, change of pace, start fresh, start new.
2: Mm. Things are good now, though, Tim?
0: Things are great.
2: Awesome.
4: That's good.
2: Well, thanks for listening to the show. It's great to talk to you.
0: Thanks for having me on. I appreciate it.
2: Yep, you have a good day.
4: You take care of yourself.
3: Thanks, Tim.
0: You too. Bye-bye.
2: This is the TJ Show.

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1: I'm Ed Donahue with an AP News Minute. There is a Republican primary for Senate today in Texas. The incumbent is John Cornyn. His challenger is Texas Secretary of State Ken Paxton, who has the endorsement of President Trump. Near Dallas, Raymond Schramm says he voted for Cornyn.
2: I looked at it from the standpoint of we need to have somebody who is going to be a little more politically neutral, not over the top one way or the other.
1: This is President Trump's latest effort to rid the GOP of leaders he views as less devoted to him. Kalise Perry is backing the president.
3: I was already going to vote for Ken Paxton, but yeah, I'm a Trump fan, MAGA all the way. So yeah, that helped push him, I think, a little bit over Cornyn. And I'm glad Trump did. Even if Trump hadn't have endorsed Ken Paxton, I still would have voted for Ken Paxton.
1: The winner in the GOP race in Texas will face Democrat James Tallarico in November. I'm Ed Donahue.
4: That's the sound of James adding long-lasting Gain scent boosters to his laundry this morning. Several hours later, James sniffs the irresistible scent of Gain on his shirt. Gain. Several hours later, James has even caught the attention of his mother-in-law, and she never gives him attention.
5: Ooh, you smell amazing, James.
6: Oh, thanks, Mom. I love you, too.
5: I never said that.
4: Add Gain scent boosters to your laundry. Add joy to your day.
0: From the Tri-County Weather Center for today, partly sunny, 82 the high. Tonight, cloudy and a low of 60. For Wednesday, sunny, 83. Wednesday night, cloudy, 59. Thursday, sunny, 79. Thursday night, clear and 52. Your outlook for Friday, sunny and 79. To see your extended weather forecast, visit our website, max983.net.

0: Hey, I'm TJ, and this is The TJ Show. Welcome to it on Max 98.3. This is The TJ Show. Had a pretty cool sports performance over the weekend.
1: Okay.
0: I dominated in paper football. Haven't played it since I was a kid.
1: Paper football.
0: You know
1: Explain to me
0: about?
1: What that is.
0: So remember, you would fold up a piece of paper and you would slide it across the desk, and if it was hanging off a little bit at the edge, you'd get a point. Did you ever play that?
1: No.
2: With
1: really?
2: The triangle? J-Bo, remember the opening scene to Avengers Endgame when Tony Stark and the blue superhero are playing a game in the spaceship? They're flicking a little triangle.
1: I remember the flicking thing. I don't remember sliding something to the edge of the table, though.
0: Well, I guess it's the same thing. We were in a diner, and I didn't even know. I completely forgot it existed. And my 7-year-old goes, "You want to play paper football?" And she pulls out a sugar packet. And we start going back and
1: That's
0: forth.
1: Cool.
0: And I forgot how fun it is. I haven't played that game in probably 30 years.
1: Congratulations on having fun, TJ.
0: Yeah. It was 5-4. We were playing 5. So it was a pretty close game.
1: Who had 5?
0: I had 5.
1: Oh.
0: I won.
1: Oh, thank goodness.
0: I won.
2: Quite the athletic accomplishment,
0: yes,
2: TJ.
0: Yes, I know. Well, it's not just the Knicks who perform well.
1: Your fingers must be sore.
0: Oh, yeah. How was your weekend, J-Bo?
1: It was good. My husband Archie and I, we probably heard me mention that we were trying to renovate, or we are renovating our bathroom. And in the middle of that, he got sick. My husband got sick.
0: No way.
1: Yeah, he woke up the next day like with congestion. I'm thinking it's just like maybe the particles that are flying in the air and whatnot. So I immediately thought of you, TJ. And I was like, I'm going to get you some Arm & Hammer saline spray.
0: There you go.
1: To deal with your congestion.
0: That's it.
1: And he, as soon as he started using it, he was good to go.
0: That is the hidden secret of our world. That salt, something about it. I bet it has something to do with the ocean. Like there's something healing. I don't know
1: something.
0: What it is. But I stock up on that stuff, especially when Costco has a sale. You'll see me with a crate walking out. It's amazing.
1: Yeah, I tried to order from Costco, and they didn't have any, apparently. So I had to order from somebody else. And I got 2 bottles just in case. And I got the X strength because we ain't got time to play. We got a bathroom to finish.
0: Yeah.
1: And I needed him well.
0: No, that is a lifeline. And I found that out from my mom because she's got, you know, like every possible thing that can go wrong, she's got a game plan for it. One of them is if you get a little bit of congestion, nasal saline spray. Changed my life. So thank you for bringing that up.
1: Thank
0: we can't
1: you.
0: Bring it up enough. Kenny, how was your weekend?
2: It was great. You know, the weather, unfortunately, was not the best for the summer kickoff weekend that I hoped it would be.
0: Well, in the Northeast.
2: In the Northeast.
0: In other places,
2: at least.
0: It was fab.
2: So my family and some friends, we all got together. We played a lot of board games.
0: Oh,
2: this weekend.
1: Nice.
0: Boring.
2: No, it was a lot of fun.
0: What game?
2: There's a game called Mind the Gap. It's pretty new. It's a trivia game, but all of the questions are divided by different generations, and we had all generations represented, which made it really cool. So there are boomer questions, there are Gen X questions, millennial questions, and Gen Z questions. And you try to go around the board, and mm-hmm. you have to answer all of these questions. Oh. My fiance Allison and I won. We beat the boomers and the Gen
1: Xers.
2: Good for you. Yeah, so that was a lot of fun.
0: Yeah, that stresses me out. Just hearing about a new game and then having to sit there and learn it at a party, it's one of my least favorite things.
2: You
0: don't
2: answer questions.
1: Yeah, you don't like playing board games. But it's funny, it's called Mind the Gap because Mind the Gap is everywhere, like in London,
0: yes.
1: where the trains are.
0: Mind the Gap.
1: Yeah, because they want you to mind the gap between the platform and the train.
0: Well, good. It sounds like a great weekend. We've got more on the way. Thank you for turning your radio on. We always encourage you to join in at 877-RADIO-TJ.

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If you miss us in the studio, leave a message. Either way, we want to get your voice on the show. We would love to hear from you. Can't wait for it.

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1: I couldn't believe it. I walked into my kitchen last night, and it looked beautiful. It smelled beautiful. My wife had baked all of these different pies and, like, apple strudel and everything.
2: Nice.
1: And I started singing to her because I was so appreciative of this amazing work that came out of nowhere.
2: What did it sound like when you sang to her?
1: Well, you're going to hear in a moment, because she stuck her hand up and silenced me in the middle of my song.
2: Ruining her moment.
1: She was working on something on her computer, and she seemed to be very annoyed. So I thought, well, I better do a news report on this and find out what I did. And so here we go. This is the news theme, by the way.
3: Jessica, this is a breaking news report.
4: Okay.
3: You just put your hand up to me, essentially saying, stop talking, or singing, as I was doing.
4: Well, you go into the room, and...
1: This is my office area.
4: You signal to the world that you're unavailable, and then every time you come out here, you expect me to be fully available, like your pet gerbil that you now want to take out of your cage to play with. And now I am working. I'm getting work done. And you come out and you want to, like, distract me.
3: No, I was singing you a song.
1: I was just being thankful. I was full of gratitude.
5: No, you got what you wanted. Now she wants what she wants.
3: I was very excited to see all the different things you baked.
4: Yeah, well, I cleaned the kitchen and I just ended up baking 4 pies of banana bread also. And 2 apple turnovers.
3: 4 pies, apple turnovers.
1: She's the only person I know who doesn't just bake one thing. She hits 3.
5: Yeah.
3: And banana bread. And so I started singing a song for you.
4: I was honestly avoiding the thing that I'm writing. I just wanted to do anything else.
3: Yeah, well, I was like, what a lucky man I am. I started singing, and then you shunned me. And I had a whole thing about how I'm married to Martha Stewart. a hotter version.
4: Hopefully I don't get sent to jail.
3: You know what? That's not nice. Martha, no, wait, what did she do?
4: She went to jail.
3: Oh, yeah, she did. You're right. Okay.
4: Yeah.
1: I forgot about that.
4: For, like...
3: Makes a great pan, though.
4: Yeah, well, I don't know who's going to eat them.
3: Well, can I bring them to J-Bo, Kenny, and Heather?
4: I don't know if they'll be ready tomorrow.
1: By the way, this is what I battle with every time she bakes stuff. She has this whole thing that she doesn't want me to bring old baked goods to work.
3: What?
4: I mean, like, I think they'll be old by tomorrow.
3: No, they won't. They'll eat it. They'll love it.
4: We'll see. I will determine it.
3: They will love it. I'm telling you, they will love it.
4: I will determine that later.
3: All right.
1: So then I had to negotiate a deal that she would let me bring the little apple pies to work if we agreed to microwave them before we eat them to warm them up a little bit. So that's why there are apple pies out there.
5: I'm going
1: to
5: eat it not warmed up.
1: But it was made last night. Like, how...
5: So not... what? You know how many bakeries? Like...
1: No, I know. I'm saying that's my point. Like, you guys wouldn't care.
5: No, it's fine.
1: This would be fresher than anything you get.
6: This is the sign of a good baker. She cares very much about her product. My future mother-in-law was the same way. Remember, I brought her famous cinnamon rolls in. She was
5: so
6: mad
5: good.
6: At me because they were a day or two old.
1: They were a little dry.
5: No, they were not. That's a lie. I'm kidding.
1: Listen, the apple pie is out there if you want it. This is what I have to go through to get you guys baked goods.
5: Well, thank you.
1: This is the TJ Show.

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0: This is the TJ Show, our news. It sounds different around here. Kenny reads through every story he can find, and then he brings us the most interesting ones. Kenny, what's happening on the planet today?
1: The first ever Enhanced Games took place in Las Vegas over the weekend. These are Olympic-style sporting events. The only difference is where the Olympics has very strict rules on athletes taking performance-enhancing drugs or supplements.
0: Steroids,
1: human growth hormone, blood doping. They were fair game for this event.
0: Yeah, this is so weird. This is almost like a freak show. Where it's like a circus. What happens when these people alter their blood and take any drug they want? Will it be even more spectacular?
1: Well, organizers promised several world records would be broken. That was not the case. Only one world record was broken. And of course, that world record doesn't count because the athlete was on performance-enhancing drugs. Also wore a swimsuit that was illegal for the Olympics as well. But only one world record broken. In fact, there were three athletes completely clean that competed, and each of those three won their events over the people who were using performance-enhancing supplements.
2: I wonder if the people who are using the supplements were relying so heavily on that they didn't train for the sport.
1: Maybe.
0: Yeah, I don't know, but I'm glad to hear that is the result. Because it deflates this whole idea of messing your body up, and you're sacrificing a lot.
1: Yeah, I mean, who knows what it does to you long term. Maybe in the short term you get the performance results you want, but it didn't play out the way they expected it.
0: And well, I guess you could also argue, if elite athletes did that, would it change the results? Because these are obviously not as good as the guys who are competing in the Olympics.
1: Yeah, I think that's a safe assumption for sure. Now, despite the situation as it was, they say 250,000 people streamed the events on YouTube, and the organizer did say that they're planning to do it again next year.
0: Wow.
2: Sounds like a waste of time.
0: It sure does.
2: I agree.
0: But Vegas tracks. Sounds like the place for it.
1: Yeah, exactly.
0: That'll be the same place where the Robot Olympics happen, or the humanoid.
2: Mm-hmm.
0: Kenny, what else you got?
1: Hyundai is recalling over 420,000 vehicles due to a software glitch in the front cameras. This glitch has to do with the vehicle's collision avoidance system. So they have these cars now where if the car seems to sense that you may have, let's say, a rear-end collision, it will apply the brakes for you in an attempt to prevent the crash from happening. The problem here is now it's braking when it's not supposed to, which is putting the vehicles at greater risk of crash.
0: That is so terrifying. When your car does something that you don't tell it to do, and it's for the wrong reason, it's like you've lost all control.
2: Yeah. Do you remember that time you were in the car with Jess? You told this story, and your car was trying to veer to the left onto oncoming traffic, and you were trying to correct it?
0: Yeah, I was like, whoa, happened here? Yeah, that was pretty early on in those buttons that you push on your steering wheel, and you're like, oh, that's what that does?
1: Yeah, the vehicles affected are the 2025 and 2026 Hyundai Santa Cruz and the Hyundai Tucson. You have to bring those back to the dealership. They'll patch it up for you. But be careful out there on the roads.
0: Kenny, thanks for keeping us somewhat informed.
1: That's what's happening.

0: we always love hearing from you on the phones. Our number is 877-RADIO-TJ. Let's chat with Nikki in South Carolina. Hey, Nikki, what can we do for you today?
1: I have some interesting news.
0: Okay, go ahead, Nikki.
1: My husband wants to call in today.
0: Really?
1: Yeah, he's trying to tell me that I'm not allowed to talk on the radio anymore. Do you have any idea how many people hear you?
0: I don't understand. Why would he not want you to be a big superstar there in Charleston, South Carolina? Didn't you sign an autograph recently?
1: Yes, I did, actually. And for one of his coworkers.
2: Yeah. Yeah, did you say something that got you in trouble?
1: Well, he wanted to call and tell you that he actually does wear the pants in the family.
2: I knew that had to be it.
1: I think... Well, no, because his friend at work texted him and was like, oh, I heard you don't wear the pants in your family. And I was like, that is not all. I said that I was the man in the family. There's a difference.
2: Yes, if you remember, TJ connected his wife Jess and Nikki on a phone call. And Nikki told his wife Jess, oh, how does it feel to wear the pants in the house?
0: To be the man in the family.
2: Yes, pretty much.
1: No, I said it's nice to meet the man in your family, too.
0: Hey, first of all, that's... And I defended my honor, by the way, and she agreed that I do my part.
2: After you cried about it.
0: In the home. And I understand why your husband would be offended by that. But this is what I get for trying to make my wife friends with Nikki. I knew it was the wrong thing to do. Now it's causing all these problems. So
1: she's awesome. I think Jess and I are going to get along great. But honestly,
0: should I be expecting a call from your husband?
1: Yeah, well, and he's like, and I'm going to call on your phone so they'll pick it up.
0: Well, I'll pick it up
2: we'll pick up anyway.
1: He's ridiculous.
0: Well, please.
1: But his name is Brian, and he wants to call you guys.
0: Yeah, now is he happy with our show, or does he, he doesn't work for another radio show, does he? And he's jealous?
2: Afraid.
1: Heck no.
0: No.
1: we'll be sitting on the couch, and he's like, what do you think TJ would think about that? I don't know. Why don't you call him and ask him?
0: Well, Nikki, I'll keep an eye on the phones. I look forward to hearing from your husband, and that'll be fun. I'm excited to meet the man who's married to you.
1: And you can ask him anything you want.
0: Oh,
1: I'm an
0: trust
1: open
0: me,
1: book.
0: I've got a list of questions.
2: Oh, you got questions.
0: I've got a whole lot of questions.
1: Wonderful. I'm going to go get him, and we'll call you in about 5 minutes.
0: Okay, cool.
2: Great.
0: Thanks, Nikki. Have a great day.
1: All right. Yep.
0: Bye.
1: Thanks.
2: Bye.
1: You too. Bye.
2: Bye.
0: Oh, my goodness. Is Nikki's husband really going to call?
2: Oh, I'm excited.
0: In 5 minutes? Okay, we'll stay right there. This is one of our favorite callers who's now being told not to call our show anymore. Sounds like family drama. Let's see if we can calm this down. It's coming up on the TJA Show.

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1: I'm Ed Donahue with an AP News Minute. A chemical tank imploded at a pulp and paper mill in Washington State. Mike Gorsuch is the battalion fire chief in Longview, Washington.
2: There were multiple critical injuries, and patients were transported to hospitals in Longview and throughout the Vancouver-Portland area. We can also confirm there were fatalities related to the incident. We are not confirming or giving the information on their names until their families have been notified.
1: Some victims had suffered burns or inhalation injuries. There was no immediate threat to the public.
2: At this time, there are also individuals who remain unaccounted for as crews recover and continue the recovery and accountability operations.
1: The Nippon Dynaware Packaging Company facility is a pulp and paper mill and liquid packaging plant that makes material for tissues, printing paper, cups, plates, cartons, and other goods. It employs about 1,000 people, according to the Washington State Department of Ecology. More information at apnews.com. I'm Ed Donahue.
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0: From the Tri-County Weather Center for today, partly sunny, 82 the high. Tonight, cloudy and a low of 60. For Wednesday, sunny, 83. Wednesday night, cloudy, 59. Thursday, sunny, 79. Thursday night, clear and 52. Your outlook for Friday, sunny and 79. To see your extended weather forecast, visit our website, max983.net.

0: 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This is the TJ Show, and I cannot believe this moment is actually upon us. We've gotten to know Nikki in South Carolina. She's one of our favorite callers.
1: Yes.
0: We got some big news a few moments ago that her husband, quote, doesn't want her calling the show anymore. Mm-hmm. And so, of course, we asked, can we talk to your husband? And he agreed to come on the radio. Brian, is this really the man who was married to the famous Nikki in South Carolina?
2: Yes, this is the husband of Nikki from Hollywood.
0: Well, Brian, first let me just say it is my honor to talk to you, sir.
3: Pleasure.
0: You know, we're a big fan of your wife. I love her so much that she happened to be on the phone.
2: Hey, the line forms behind me, sir.
1: That's right.
0: So do you really want Nikki to stop calling the show? Like, tell me what's going on. Give me the behind the scenes.
2: I was concerned about how large your listening audience is across the entire United States, Canada, and Great Britain.
1: Mm-hmm. And the U.S. Virgin Islands.
0: That's true.
1: I just want to add that
0: one
1: in there.
0: Hawaii.
1: Yeah, Hawaii.
2: I was just asking her if, in fact, that was her goal, was to become this infamous radio personality like Baba Booey or somebody.
0: Baba Booey. Yeah,
2: ew!
0: Fafa Fohai. We're fans.
2: Yes. But, no, I listen to other radio programs, and I hadn't heard of your show until she started telling me about these phone calls.
0: I know. Well, listen, your wife is genuinely funny. And in all seriousness, I think if she wanted it, and I don't know if she does, I think she could be a stand-up comic. Like, I think she's got a quick enough wit that if that's something she was interested in, I think she could do that. I don't know how she feels about that, but she's got real comedic talent, I think.
2: DJ, she's been a bartender and a server for over 30 years. The stand-up has been a single-serving opportunity for some people for many years.
3: Yeah,
1: they get a free show.
2: And dinner.
1: Yeah.
2: Dinner and a show.
0: Yes.
2: Not to mention she makes the best dirty martini in town.
0: Oh, hello. That's great. Well, listen, if I was saying, if we ever make it down, because I want to go to Charleston. My wife loves the city. If that happens, we've all got to grab a drink or something.
2: Absolutely.
0: Brian, it sounds like you've got a superstar there with you.
1: And she keeps you on your toes, I'm sure.
0: You know what? That's not a terrible thing.
2: 30 years of a constant smile. All of my wrinkles in my face are from smiles, not frowns, I promise.
0: Oh, look at this.
1: Oh, that's beautiful.
0: See, I knew there was some sweetness in Nikki's life. I mean, it's her husband.
1: Yes.
0: But that is like the most romantic thing that you could have possibly said. I love that.
1: Mm-hmm.
2: DJ loves love. I've been practicing this for 30 years.
0: Yeah, dude, I'm taking note.
2: You got to know when to hold them and know when to fold them. You know what I'm saying?
1: Yes, you do.
0: Yeah, write that one down, Kenny. That's good.
3: Yeah, Kenny Rogers.
0: That. Awesome. Listen, we love you guys. And Brian, thank you for jumping on the show with us. We really appreciate you both.
3: And Nikki can still keep calling in, right?
2: I will allow it for now.
1: All right, thank you for sharing, Nikki.
4: 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If he forbid me, I would call every day, numerous times a day.
3: I had a feeling.
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0: show. Wow, I love a good treasure find story. This is pretty amazing. There's a woman, her name is Megan. She was cleaning out her grandmother's house. She found all these trash bags. They were filled with old comic books. Apparently, they belonged to her father when he was a kid. The dad was a paperboy as a teenager. This was in the 1930s. And he started collecting comic books. And somehow, some way, they wound up in a trash bag. As the article puts it, one stack he bought for $3 would eventually change his daughter's life. Get this, this collection that she found included Detective Comics number 27. This is from May 1939. It's the first appearance of Batman. Wasn't in perfect condition. Winds up selling at auction for $683,000. Just one comic.
1: I love that for her.
0: But it gets even better. There was another one in there, Action Comics, Detective Comics number 31. This introduced the Batplane. By the way, who cares about having the piece of paper that introduces the Batplane? But there are people
1: who care.
0: They care.
1: Thousands of dollars for it.
0: Fast forward, the entire collection sold for $1.3 million. And they wound up splitting the money between her siblings, other family members. I'm blown away by this. Like, can you imagine? For almost 100 years, this bag is full with paper.
1: That's amazing.
0: And they find it. No one knew it was there, obviously. No. Mm-hmm. How much stuff? Doesn't your mom keep a lot of stuff, Heather?
2: Everything. Literally everything we've ever owned.
0: What's in there? Is there anything like this?
2: Probably not, because we were never comic books, but we have a lot of Pokemon cards that I went through with my brother. There were a couple in there that might be worth something, but nothing crazy.
3: How about your baby teeth? That's got to be worth a lot.
2: Those are probably worth a good chunk of money, yeah, because she does have all those, for sure.
0: Well, if you never traded them in to way back in the day when they fell out.
2: Yeah, she's got every artwork piece we've ever made since we were, like, 5 years old, so maybe that'll be worth something at some point in our lives.
3: Yeah, one of those hand turkeys is bound to sell for $20,000, I think.
1: Well, yeah. after my stepdad passed away, my mom and I went through a lot of his stuff, clearing a lot of things out, and I found this, like, bag of comic books.
0: Anything?
1: There's probably like 6 or 7 comic books in there, but they look like they've never been touched. So I don't know. I put them back in the bag. I have them with me, but I haven't gone through them yet to see if they're worth anything.
0: How do you not immediately find out?
1: I don't know. I was grieving. I don't know.
0: Well, that's
1: I don't
0: true.
1: Want to deal with it. I
0: that's
1: was just
0: true.
1: Like, let's just clean this stuff out and I'll deal with this later.
0: Do you know the era? Is
1: I
0: it
1: do
0: like
1: not.
0: 80s, 70s?
1: I have no idea.
0: Okay. Wow.
1: I am going to circle back around and say, because they
0: all
1: look great.
0: So J-Bo may become a headline at some point. Mm. We got that going for
1: I would not tell anyone.
0: Okay. Maybe you already know.
1: Maybe.
0: Kenny?
3: Yeah,
0: your parents
3: same
0: keep
3: thing.
0: Stuff.
3: I have stuff in my parents' basement. Pokemon cards, Barbie dolls for my sister.
0: But you can't
3: There's
0: find the Pokemon
3: problem.
0: Cards.
3: I've tried multiple times, and then I just get yelled at for making a mess in the basement.
4: When are you going to come back? You got to clean up your mess, all right?
0: Yeah. So Kenny's got this potential treasure chest of Pokemon cards.
3: Yeah.
0: But he knows that if he goes through anything, his dad's going to make him clean the entire basement.
3: Yeah,
0: so.
3: It's going to turn into a project.
4: Now, when you get here, we're going to categorize everything in the basement. What are we going to sell? What are we going to keep? What are we going to throw away?
0: Can you imagine? He's got this Indiana Jones moment waiting to happen, and he won't do it because he doesn't want to clean.
3: Right.
0: All right. This is the TJ Show.

0: This is the TJ Show, our news. It sounds different around here. Kenny reads through every story he can find, and then he brings us the most interesting ones. Kenny, what's happening on the planet today?
1: As we head into the summer season, a great time for teenagers to get their summer jobs, but there's a problem. Teen employment is on pace for its lowest level in decades, according to recent reports.
0: Do they give a reason?
1: Yeah, a couple of reasons. Now, they say teens will be hired for 790,000 jobs this summer. That's down from 801,000 last summer and from over a million two summers ago. Where are the jobs going? They're saying AI-driven automation.
0: Ah, there you go.
1: They're also saying you have these jobs being taken by older workers who've increasingly put off retirement. You have hiring in the teen-filled entertainment and leisure sector, like theme parks, hotels, activity centers. That's down 70% from last year.
2: Wow.
1: And they say that's due to higher costs from inflation, gas prices, and other things.
0: Wow. Man, got to look at these robots. It's wild. I mean, you're ordering Taco Bell. Nothing against the fine establishment, but you're ordering with a robot, right?
1: An AI robot. Yep, that's the drive.

0: also seeing a rise in teens being hired to work for delivery companies like Uber or DoorDash.
1: Okay.
0: The 17 to 25-year-old sector is the fastest-growing group on these gig work apps, according to reports.
2: Man.
3: Well, you can make your own schedule.
2: Yeah, I was at the grocery store last night, and there was a kid. He didn't seem like he was thrilled to be there. And I was just chatting up with him. Hey, what are you doing? You know, next thing I know, I find out he's going to be a senior in high school. Doesn't like his job. I said, well, what do you want to do? And he goes, I want to do something that makes a lot of money. And I was like, oh,
3: that's
2: man.
3: That's fair.
2: So I start telling him about John Maxwell, you know, reading leadership-centered stuff. And I can tell you, I said the name, he completely forgot it 2 seconds later.
3: Yeah, for sure.
2: You know, my point is, like, if you're learning...
3: They'll find him again, though.
2: I hope so. If you're learning how to treat people in this wild world where people are being less and less prioritized, mm-hmm. and they're actually being dehumanized, I mean, literally replaced by something that's not human, I don't know how you can go wrong with that. Because so few people want those skills when they're just humans. Now you got robots, I think they're going to stand out even more.
3: I agree.
2: Kenny, thank you for keeping us somewhat informed.
0: That's what's happening.
2: By the way, if you only catch a tiny portion of our show, you can hear a whole lot more of it. Just search for The TJ Show wherever you listen to podcasts. 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

0: J Show, one of the great voices of our time, is on the phone. His name is Alan, and he's from Knoxville, Tennessee. Hello, Dr. Pipes.
1: I think I'm more of an RN, but I'll go with it, TJ. I appreciate that.
0: An RN is in, like, registered nurse?
1: Really nauseating.
0: Oh.
2: Really nauseating? That's so great.
0: No, you sound great. You know,
1: well, that's from my wife. She said every time I start talking to her, she either blanks me out or just says, oh, I'm sick, I need to go. So, God bless her.
2: Stop.
0: What is that all about? What? I don't understand. Are you guys okay? Are you doing okay with your wife?
1: Oh, yeah. It's just when you get older, you know, males tend to lose some hearing, and it's generally the frequency range of the wife's voice. According to some study, I can't remember what it was, but we assume that when we hear something, we're in trouble, they're nagging, they want us to work, they want us to, you know, let the kids out of the closet, whatever it is, and we just auto-tune them out.
0: Oh, okay.
1: Well, I don't know if it's true for everybody.
0: No, I'm going to work against the grain on that one. I want to be in a good place when I get a little bit older with my wife. My imagination goes to a place where we're always happy and we're happy to get older together. Are you saying that's not happening?
1: Oh, it's happening, because every time I leave, she's really happy.
0: Oh, okay.
2: Well, TJ, I'll tell you this. If you don't start tuning out Jess as you get older, someone is. Jess is tuning you out.
0: No, I don't want to be tuned out
2: by her.
0: She's
2: going to be like, wait, please stop talking.
1: Well, what it is if you have too much time together, you tend to get on one another's nerves because there's no personal space. So one of the things we really enjoy is, like, at the end of the day, I get off work, I've been out for 12 hours, and we just tend to do better when we're been apart for at least a half a day.
0: Okay. Do you like hearing her stories?
1: Oh, yeah. Oh, yeah. Because she's got a southern accent, and it sounds like a children's book.
2: Alan is a mess.
0: I think Alan's got a tough exterior, and you probably... Do you like cuddling with your wife late at night? You guys, like, have a little sleepover that never ends?
1: Not really. She's got... Well, she's had two neck surgeries, so we tend not to cuddle like we used to. But,
0: oh, my goodness. I'm trying here, J-Bo. I'm trying.
2: I mean, they're happy with their marriage. Why are you bothered by it?
0: No, I'm not bothered.
1: Oh, yeah. No, it's the marriage is great. I mean, she's had an insurance policy on me for 11 years and never tried to cash it in. So I'm telling
2: you. Woman right there.
0: Okay, I think we got somewhere. He just said it. While he's had an insurance policy for 11 years, she has not tried to make it active.
2: Right.
0: Got it.
1: I was going to say, because I'm a safety guy, if anything happens, she'll know how to make it look like an accident.
0: Oh, God.
1: I mean, she's very gifted.
0: All right, listen. Kenny, go ahead.
3: There's no trouble in paradise, TJ. I think he's just describing playful banter between a couple that's been together for a long time.
0: Well, Alan, you're always so much fun. Thank you for calling, and you say hi to your wife for us, okay? And you know what? I'd like to talk to her, okay?
1: Yes, sir.
0: If it's possible, I'd love for you to set up a phone call with us so I can hear her side of the story.
1: Okay, but people won't understand unless they're from the South, I'm telling you now. She'll
0: fine.
1: Say stuff like yonder. And
0: I can follow along.
2: I'm looking forward to that.
1: Bye, y'all.
2: You take care of yourself.
0: Thanks, Alan. Have a great week, Alan.
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5: AP News, I'm Ben Thomas. Iran's denounced yesterday's U.S. strikes in southern Iran, even as negotiations continue on a deal to end the war. Ed Donahue has the latest.
6: President Trump insists the U.S. is close to a peace deal with Iran. On his flight to India, Secretary of State Marco Rubio says the president had a historic, very important call with leaders in the region.
7: I think there's strong alignment and agreement on what a preliminary draft should look like. I think that, like anything with something like this, it's going to take a couple days to settle on, even down to the disagreements over a word. Sentence.
6: Rubio says if there's going to be a good deal, you have to work through that. He also said,
7: it's either going to be a good deal or there isn't going to be one.
6: Rubio says the Strait of Hormuz must be reopened.
8: What's happening there is unlawful, it's illegal, it's unsustainable for the world, it's unacceptable.
6: Iran is denouncing recent U.S. strikes as a sign of bad faith and unreliability. The military says it acted with restraint in defensively targeting missile launch sites and boats placing mines. Ed Donahue, Washington.
5: Oil prices were mixed today. Brent crude rising, U.S. crude falling, but both are now below $100 per barrel. And the average price of a gallon of gas in the U.S. has eased back under $4.50, according to AAA. On Wall Street, the S&P and the NASDAQ both closed at new record highs, but the Dow fell 118 points. Elsewhere, Israeli forces clashed with Hezbollah militants along the Litani River in Lebanon. Israeli troops are trying to push farther north ahead of more talks in Washington between Lebanese and Israeli delegations. In Washington state, authorities have confirmed 10 people injured after a chemical tank imploded at a pulp and paper mill, but they're not saying how many were killed or are missing. And President Trump had a three-hour visit to Walter Reed National Military Medical Center for what the White House describes as preventative medical and dental exams. In a social media post, Trump says everything checked out perfectly. This is AP News. The South Carolina Senate's rejected President Trump's push to redraw the state's congressional districts in favor of Republicans. Early in-person voting is underway for the state's June 9th primaries. And Texas is holding a Republican runoff for a U.S. Senate seat. Jennifer King has a preview.
9: Texas voters will pick a Republican nominee for U.S. Senate in a runoff that ends Tuesday. Senator John Cornyn had the lead in the March 3rd primary, but faces a strong showing from State Attorney General Ken Paxton, who secured President Trump's endorsement last week.
10: Trump endorsed Texas First, Ken Paxton.
9: Cornyn's campaign ads have been leaning heavily into questions about Paxton's past, including his impeachment for corruption charges, of which Paxton was later acquitted.
11: Why do child predators connected to Ken Paxton keep getting off easy?
9: The winner will face Democrat James Tallarico, a congressman from Austin, in the general election. I'm Jennifer King.
5: There's more news at APnews.com. I'm Ben Thomas. 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
15: Multiple charges have been filed in a violent incident that's still under investigation. I'm Rusty Nixon, Max 98.3 FM News. May 23rd at approximately 12:15 a.m., Plymouth police were dispatched by Marshall County 911 to the intersection of Pierce and Gilmore Streets for a fight reportedly involving approximately 20 people. While en route, dispatch advised there were guns and pipes involved and that a vehicle was getting its windows smashed out. Dispatch reported there were up to seven individuals with handguns. Upon arrival, officers located several people who had been involved in that altercation, along with unspent rounds in the roadway. In speaking with witnesses and victims, it was alleged by two individuals they had been pistol whipped and had a handgun put to the back of their head. They advised that some of the suspects ran into the residence at 200 Pierce Street. Officers attempted to make contact with the individuals inside the residence with no response. A search warrant was obtained. The Indiana State Police Emergency Response Team was contacted to assist in serving the warrant. It was alleged that there were up to 10 individuals in the residence, along with an unknown amount of weapons. While waiting for the ERT team, the front door opened and one subject exited, while two were observed running to the back of the residence. Officers then entered the residence, located five individuals in a bedroom in the rear. The individuals would not comply with the officers' commands, and a Marshall Sheriff's Deputy K-9 unit was deployed. Two individuals who resisted were bitten by the K-9. All five were then detained and later taken into custody. Several handguns were also located inside the residence. Four individuals were initially arrested and transported to the St. Joe Hospital ER for treatment and jail clearance. Some of the initial charges include intimidation with a deadly weapon, battery, public intoxication, minor consuming, obstruction of justice, criminal mischief, and resisting law enforcement. Plymouth police will continue to investigate that incident to determine if there are any further charges that need to be filed by the prosecutor's office. Further charges may occur after the investigation is complete and forwarded to the Marshall County Prosecutor's Office for review. Those initially arrested on varying charges are Austin C. Price, 19, of Plymouth, Elijah K. Wagner, 21, of Plymouth, Kylie E. Pitts, 21, of Plymouth, and Amro Y. Yassin, 20, of Plymouth. Suspects are considered innocent until proven guilty in a court of law. May 22nd at 1 p.m., Plymouth police are called to the parking lot at 2125 North Oak Road for a report that two children ages 2 and 9 were left unattended in a car while the parent was in a meeting. While left unattended, the 2-year-old gained access to a loaded firearm and fired one round, striking the windshield. There were no injuries or other property damage. Aaron Lee, 34, of Crawfordsville, was taken into custody and charged with neglect of a dependent. It's a level 6 felony. Suspects are considered innocent until proven guilty in a court of law. Next brown bag lunch and lecture event will be on the Constitution. I'm Rusty Nixon, Max 98.3 FM News. Marshall County Historical Society is announcing the third in its America's 250 Brown Bag Lunch and Lecture Series, featuring presentations on the Revolutionary Warrior. The next brown bag event is on Friday, June 12th from noon to 1. Join Judge Matthew Sarber for an engaging look at the U.S. Constitution, its founding ideas, the influence of the Federalist Papers, and the framework that shaped the government. Judge Sarber will also connect those principles to today's world, leading what is anticipated to be a thought-provoking discussion and Q&A inspired by current events. The event will be held at the Marshall County Historical Society and Museum, 123 North Michigan Street in Plymouth. Pack a lunch and learn from us. For more information, call 574-936-2306. I'm Rusty Nixon, Max 98.3 FM News. 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Softball action last night at Plymouth. Game number one, the Plymouth Lady Pilgrims take a 13-3 win over Culver Academy. Max 98.3 player of the game, Ivy Stackhouse, had a couple of triples on the night. Pitch. That one hit high and deep to center. I think that's getting out of here, and it doesn't. Bounces off the center field fence. Stackhouse isn't even going to slow down. Headed straight for third. She'll slide in safely with her second triple of the game. Another bowl of Wheaties for breakfast. That would have been out of here. Tonight we're back at Plymouth as the Lady Pilgrims move on to the semifinal round. They'll take on Glenn in a rematch of last year's semifinal. That game will start right around 7:30, our pregame a little before that. And first game tomorrow night features Mishawaka Marion and South Bend St. Joe. That one starts at 5:30. Max 98.3 coverage of IHSAA softball action continues tomorrow. Plymouth versus Glenn with a 7:30 start at Centennial Park in Plymouth. That's your sports check. 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I'm Rusty Nixon, Max 98.3, part of the winning team at Kankakee Valley Broadcasting.
5: Grains and oil seeds followed sharply lower crude oil today. This is Hoosier Ag Today's Tuesday Closing Farm Market Report. Hopes that an Iran peace deal truly is near pushed the crude oil market much lower today. Ags followed, and the stock market did see some benefit of money flow, although the Dow reversed to sell off. July corn ends down a nickel and three quarters, 457 and a half. September, 464 and a quarter, down a nickel and a half. Beast corn, 482, that was down 4.5 cents. A dime and a half lower. July beans, 1186. And November, 7.5 lower, 1180 and a quarter. July wheat, 635 and a half, down a dime and three quarters. Mixed in the meats, June live cattle, 248.22, down $1.07. June lean hogs, 96.12, up 37 cents. I'm Ian DeEubank. Hoosier Ag Today, Indiana's Farm Network.
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19: This is a Bloomberg Money Minute. The Trump administration wants to put a government-wide non-disclosure agreement into effect for all federal workers. An effort to crack down on high-profile, unauthorized leaks of sensitive data and policies in recent months. Hopes are rising for some kind of peace deal between the U.S. and Iran and a reopening of the Strait of Hormuz, despite a flare-up of military strikes between the countries overnight near that waterway. But on Wall Street, that sent the Nasdaq and the S&P to fresh record highs today. Although the Dow was down 118 points, the Nasdaq up 312. That's a more than 1% gain. The S&P added 46, and oil was lower. It closed around $94 a barrel. And snack maker Mondelez teaming up with the K-pop group BTS on a new Oreo cookie that'll have purple wafers, that's the band's signature color, and a cream center they say tastes like a brown sugar-stuffed Korean pancake. Those cookies in stores in June. Tom Busby, Bloomberg Radio.
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4: From the Tri-County Weather Center for today, partly sunny, 82 the high. Tonight, cloudy and a low of 60. For Wednesday, sunny, 83. Wednesday night, cloudy, 59. Thursday, sunny, 79. Thursday night, clear and 52. Your outlook for Friday, sunny and 79. To see your extended weather forecast, visit our website, max983.net.

0: 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This is the TJ Show. You know, earlier in the show, I was sharing something that happened in my kitchen last night. I was singing to my wife, Jess, and she shushed me. Mm-hmm. And so I did an immediate interview, a reporter on the scene. And here's a quick clip of that if you missed it.
1: Now I am working. I'm getting work done.
0: She was sitting on her computer doing some emails.
1: And you come out and you want to, like, distract me.
0: No, I was singing you a song. And so if you missed that, you can always catch up on what you missed by going and finding our podcast wherever you listen to them. Search for The TJ Show, and it'll pop up there after the show. But Heather, I heard you commenting the mics have been off.
2: still talking about it.
0: Well, yeah, and you're still talking about it, and this happened hours ago. Go ahead. I'd like you to share what you were sharing in the room.
2: Well, my husband will do the same exact thing. Like, he won't touch me all day, but then I'll be at the computer with headphones on, clearly working, and he'll come up and want to hug me and kiss me and then annoy me and sing to me. And I'm like, dude, I'm working. I'm trying to concentrate. Yeah. Leave me alone.
3: He just needs attention.
2: Wait until I'm ready for it. You know what I mean?
0: But what
2: not
0: you,
2: the time.
0: What do you think's going on there?
2: Oh, he's just annoying.
0: He just
2: that's
0: wants
2: it.
0: To be annoying?
2: I think.
0: Are you sure?
2: I think that's what it is. Do you think he's lacking attention? I highly doubt it.
3: Why do you do it, TJ?
2: Yeah.
0: I don't know. I'm trying to figure that out. Is it because I'm sad that she's got something else to do? And it's like,
3: and the attention's not on you.
0: Well, what about
3: me?
0: Well, what is your
3: but
0: expert
3: you
0: opinion
3: working.
0: On
3: it? My expert opinion is that it's annoying. Like, yesterday I woke up, got myself together, went downstairs, let the dog out, put away the dishes, washed dishes in the sink, started making breakfast, and then I hear this noise coming towards me, and it's my husband Archie on his phone watching a video, and he's carrying a yoga mat in his hand, and I look over and I give him the dirtiest look, and he's like, what was that for? And I said, why are you over here? He comes over, gives me a hug, kisses me on the cheek. Oh, I want to be next to you. I'm like, we just spent 8 hours in bed together sleeping.
2: Right.
3: You are next to me.
2: And you didn't touch me once, right?
3: You didn't touch me at one time. And now I'm making breakfast and you want to come over here and kiss up on me. He's like, well, I just want to be next to you. I'm like, you can go stretch upstairs. There's 3 bedrooms upstairs you can go stretch in. You don't have to bring your yoga mat downstairs to stretch next to me in the living room while I'm in the kitchen.
0: This sounds like a tough crowd. I don't know what to say.
3: No,
0: like,
3: it sounds
0: like being near you. And
2: well, yeah,
0: it's
2: convenient for you.
0: Well, yeah, we don't want to do it when it's inconvenient for us.
2: Well, neither do we.
0: But don't you? I don't understand. Kenny?
4: I don't know, man. I don't have this problem in my house, at least not yet.
3: Kenny reads the room.
0: You want to be all over each other, or why don't you have the problem?
4: It doesn't seem like I'm complaining if she's all over me, or if she's complaining if I'm all over her. Again, we're going
3: to
4: get married.
3: I
4: it's still pretty
3: Allison.
4: New.
0: Yeah, I never get tired of being close to Jess, so I don't know. Maybe
2: I'm tired of it. It's just
3: not
2: like,
3: tired. I love it, but I'm making
2: working.
3: Breakfast. You want
4: to
3: eat?
4: Yeah, it seems
3: but
4: like you have bad timing.
2: Right.
0: You know, and then I took so much flack because I moved from one side of the table at the restaurant. This was last week I shared this. To be on the same side as my wife, Jess. And everyone said I'm being too, what's the word?
3: Clingy. Needy.
2: Yeah.
0: I'm suffocating her.
3: Yes.
0: It's
3: right.
0: like
3: a one.
0: Smothering.
3: Right.
0: It's
3: that's
0: like,
3: another one.
0: I just like being closer. Okay. So, what are you going to do?
3: Let her breathe a little.
0: This is
3: let
0: the TJ
3: eat.
0: Show.
3: Yes.
0: She can eat with me next to her.

0: the TJ Show, and yeah, a few moments ago I referenced that I do sit on the same side of the table when we go to a restaurant as my wife, Jess. I love it. I love being closer to her. Tony in North Mississippi, what did you want to say about sitting on the same side of the table?
1: The most beautiful thing I ever saw was I was in a very small restaurant almost 2 years ago, and Farmer Brown and his wife were sitting next to each other. She was a little bitty thing, and they were sitting side by side, and it was one of the most beautiful things I've seen in a long time.
0: Isn't that cool?
1: I have a habit of, when I see something like that, I will tell them how beautiful it is.
2: Mm. All right.
1: And,
2: nice.
1: This couple didn't look like they had two dimes to rub together. But let me tell you what they did. It was four of us, and they paid for our meal and just left.
0: No way.
1: They paid for all four of us.
0: Wait a minute. Okay. So
1: I think when I see something beautiful, hand-holding, I don't mind telling people that's nice.
2: Yeah.
1: But I've never had anybody pay for my meal. They paid for all four of us.
0: That's incredible. What a cool story.
2: Yeah, and I love that you take the time to tell people when you see something beautiful, because I mean, that can make somebody's day, you know? And they'll pay it forward.
1: Well, it doesn't cost me anything, sweetheart.
2: Yes, it doesn't cost
1: me
2: anything to be kind.
1: Your kids compared to me, so I'm going to call you sweetheart.
2: That's
1: baby.
2: Fine. I'll take a sweetheart. I'll take a baby. I'll take a sugar darling, whatever you want to call me. That's fine with me. But it does, kindness is free. And they were able to pay that forward. Now, you were a beneficiary of that kindness, but I'm sure that's going to continue to spread to the next person as well. So that's really kind.
1: I'm telling you, one of the most beautiful things I've seen in a long time, and I've seen some beautiful things with this little bitty couple.
0: See, guys, sure. Heather especially.
3: Yeah, no, I don't feel sick at all.
0: I'm beautiful. I do that with my wife, Jess, often, because I just want to be close to her. You know, you're such a great compliment giver. You know somebody who doesn't get a lot of compliments is Kenny. Do you have anything for him in your back pocket?
1: Oh, the newsboy.
0: Yep.
2: The newsboy, yes.
1: For Kenny, well, Kenny articulates well.
2: Mm-hmm. Oh, yeah.
1: I don't always care for the news he pops up with. I haven't been listening to your station very long, actually, but I listen pretty much 2, 3, 4 hours a day.
0: Whoa, that's exciting. So you just discovered the show.
1: Actually, yes, because I like country western, but I only discovered you a few months ago.
0: Well, listen, we're honored that you spend some time with us, and we want to just keep doing a great show for you.
1: I appreciate that, and you guys are doing a really nice job. We do appreciate it out here.
2: Well, thank you.
0: Since you paid a nice compliment there to Kenny, and you like country western music, right?
1: Yes.
0: Okay, well, maybe we can make up a quick song on the spot for Tony. Kenny, since she complimented you, you get to be the one to sing it. Here we go. This is dedicated to Tony.
4: Wait for it to come around again. Yeehaw! Her name is Tony. She is the nicest lady in all of Mississippi.
0: No,
4: what kind of music is this?
0: No. I tried.
2: You blew it.
1: Okay, children, I'll pay.
4: Tony wants to get off the phone. He's had enough of us for today.
1: Have a nice day, kids.
0: All right, you too.
2: Take care. Bye.
0: Man, we're acting like children. That's what they're calling us, kids. This is the TJ Show. Another hour of your favorite music and us. 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

0: 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This is The TJ Show, our news. It sounds different around here. Kenny, he reads through every story you can find, and then he brings us the most interesting ones. Kenny, what's happening on the planet today?
1: Dr. Jacqueline Harding is an early childhood expert out of the University of Northwest London, and she has come out with a new book that essentially is telling parents that helping your children laugh can make their brains more resilient and learning easier for them.
0: Hey, that's great.
2: That is great.
0: Joy in the house. Mm-hmm. We're pretty good at cracking jokes with the kids. We mess with them a little bit. Well, I'm trying to think of something that just I was cracking my... Oh, so I see sometimes that my daughter's friend, they don't look at me. Because I don't know why, like, they're just not interested in her parents. So I wrote a little song and I sang it to my daughter Charlie. I bet your friend doesn't know my name, but I don't care what her name is either, so it doesn't matter. She thought that was very funny.
2: My brother has nicknames for his kids' friends. So my nephew was telling me that he'll tell my brother about, like, oh, so-and-so, this happened to so-and-so. And he goes, who? But then if my nephew uses their nickname, he's like, oh, yeah, okay. And that's how he knows them. I'm like, wow.
0: Yeah, listen, the more laughs we can get in the house, the better for everyone, right?
1: Yeah, and who knew it was this good for your brain? Laughter is a complex biological phenomenon that builds deep emotional connection and soothes a child's nervous system. And they also describe it here as a cognitive workout. They say humor is cognitively demanding and engages neuroplasticity. It challenges a child's brain to predict and resolve tension between two conflicting ideas, which enhances creative thought and activates both the working memory and the frontal lobe.
0: Hey, look at that.
1: So have some laughs at home with your kids.
0: Dr. Nate Bergazzi is doing his thing in the medical community.
1: As a matter of fact, he has a movie coming out this weekend. It's his first big screen movie.
0: I know. The kids want to see it.
1: Yeah.
0: What's it called again?
1: The movie's called The Breadwinner. Comes out this weekend.
0: Kenny, what else do you have?
1: Ferrari has just unveiled its first ever all-electric vehicle, and this vehicle seems very impressive.
2: But why do we care?
3: Yeah.
1: Well, I just
3: buying a Ferrari.
2: Right.
0: Well,
2: not me.
0: This is going to make me sad. Talking
2: for
0: about the

0: 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Call us anytime at 302-303-1151. If you miss us in the studio, leave a message. Either way, we want to get your voice on the show. We would love to hear from you. Can't wait for it. This is the TJ Show, and Debbie in Pensacola, Florida, you wanted to chat about what you did over your Memorial Day weekend. Yes. Tell me about your cousin, Renee.
1: He just turned 44, has terminal cancer. There's 15 of us all got together and spent the weekend in Atlanta. We rented a little conference room at the hotel near the airport. People flew in, some drove in. I was able to drive. We celebrated her, spent time with her, and we had the most fun and laughed so hard. And there was a few tears here and there. The doctors aren't giving up. We're not giving up.
0: By the way, it sounds like there's a lot of love here for Renee.
2: Yes.
0: It's beautiful.
2: So much fun.
0: That you guys are celebrating her in this way.
1: You would not believe.
0: Debbie, how is your friend, how is your cousin Renee doing?
1: Actually, she is doing awesome. She is staying very positive. Sorry, I'm getting kind of choked up here.
0: No, of course, it's so hard.
1: We all are staying very positive.
0: Yeah, Debbie, I'm so happy that you're there for her, and that's a really tough situation to navigate, but it sounds like Renee is a joy to be around.
1: Oh, my gosh, it is. We had so much fun, and it was only us cousins. No significant others, no kids, no nothing, just 13 of us.
0: Debbie, thanks.
2: Great.
0: Yeah, thanks for thinking to even give us a ring and, mm-hmm. and sharing that with us. You know,
1: you're welcome.
0: My hope is that Renee has a miraculous recovery,
2: yes.
0: and that there's a different ending to the story, and that it's not terminal. But you know,
1: right.
0: it's interesting when you're around someone who's fighting for their life. It really draws a line in the sand
1: uh-huh.
0: between what matters and what doesn't matter. And when you're around the subject of death, man, doesn't that teach you how to live?
1: Oh, my gosh, it does. And it really makes you think, what have I done in my life? You know, what do I want to leave behind?
2: Mm-hmm.
1: What kind of remembrance do I want to leave behind? And have I stopped enough along in my life to smell the roses? And she even has no regrets. No regrets whatsoever. Not even some of the medical bills.
0: Mm-hmm.
1: So,
0: well, and if you have friends who pray, my encouragement to you is get around those people and ask for some healing prayer. I've seen some amazing things. I've heard incredible stories.
1: Exactly. Amen to that.
0: Yeah,
1: yes.
0: There you go.
1: And tell Kenny, we got rain the whole weekend in Atlanta, so he was not the only one.
0: East Coast got slammed.
3: It sounds like you had a great time. It sounds like Renee's got a beautiful support system and a great team behind her, and I'm so happy you guys have that time together. It's beautiful.
1: Yes.
0: Send our love to Renee, okay?
1: I will definitely. So, well, y'all have an awesome day.
0: Yes, you too.
1: And just remember to definitely stop and smell the roses.
0: We will.
2: Yes.
1: Or gardenias or whatever's blooming at the time.
0: Yep.
2: Sunflowers are nice.
0: That'd be great.
1: Yes.
0: We love you,
2: Debbie. Thank
0: Debbie.
2: You.
1: All right, I love you guys. All right,
2: talk
1: to you later.
0: All right, bye.
1: All right, bye.
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7: I'm Ben Thomas with an AP News Minute. Consumer confidence down amid high gas prices and elevated inflation. Mike Kempen has the latest data.
8: The Conference Board's Consumer Confidence Index has dropped nearly a point this month to 93. That's the first decline after 3 months of gains. Gas prices have soared to a national average of about $4.50 a gallon. Polls show Americans have soured on President Trump's economic policies, potentially causing problems for Republicans heading into the midterm elections. I'm Mike Hempen.
7: AAA reports the average price for a gallon of gas eased back under $4.50 nationwide. This time last year, it was about $3.18. Oil prices continue to bounce around amid talk of a deal to end the Iran war and more U.S. strikes on Iran. Brent crude settled higher, but below $97 per barrel. On Wall Street, the S&P and the NASDAQ both closed at new record highs, but the Dow fell 118 points. I'm Ben Thomas.
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11: From the Tri-County Weather Center, it'll be cloudy tonight, low of 60. For Wednesday, sunny, 83. Wednesday night, cloudy, 59. And Thursday, sunny and 79. To see your extended weather forecast, visit our website, max983.net.

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1: I'm Ben Thomas with an AP News Minute. Israeli troops have been pushing farther north in Lebanon, battling Hezbollah militants along the Litani River. The intensified strikes followed a warning from Israeli Prime Minister Benjamin Netanyahu. Charles de Ledesma has reaction from Beirut.
2: Traffic has built up in several areas as families leave their homes or prepare to do so. Samira Zaita tells the AP, every time a drone passes overhead, people get very nervous. We can't continue working. The people are really suffering. We are all

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6: We're live at Centennial Park here in Plymouth, Indiana. Rusty Nixon with you as it's softball semifinal action here in the Plymouth section. It'll be a rematch of last year's game. John Glenn comes into this one with a record of 18-9. They're 5-5 in their conference play. They'll be taking on Plymouth. And Plymouth comes in 16-9, 8-6 in the NLC. Once again, rematch of last year's semifinal. It was a very good one. Glenn went on to win the sectional after winning it. We'll find out who does it tonight, and we'll be right back. 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Softball action at Plymouth, the Lady Pilgrims against Glenn.
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6: Back at Centennial Park, Rusty Nixon with you as we're about ready to start. Second game in sectional action for Plymouth. Glenn comes in. This will be their first night in action. Lincoln Pilgrims got here with a 13-3 win over Culver Academy last night. Earlier today was St. Joe over Mishawaka Marion. Shut out there. St. Joe 7 and Marion nothing. And here we have Glenn and Plymouth about ready to square off as the starting lineups are being announced. Pilgrims come into this 16-9. They were 8-6 in NLC play, 18-9 for Glenn, and they were 5-5 in their conference action. Let's take a look at the starting lineups. Batting order for John Glenn is going to be Mia Wilton, the center fielder, leading it off. Sophia Lizzie, second baseman, will bat in the number two spot. Peyton Thomas, first baseman, bats in the third spot. She is a player. Is just going to be a real good player at the next level as well. Kiera Medway, the left fielder, bats fourth. Addie Manring, the shortstop, will bat in the five spot. Addie Schmigelski, right fielder, in the sixth spot. Seventh hitter, Taylor Jackson, the third baseman. Emma Thomas is the pitcher. She'll bat eighth. McKinley Platts is the designated player, and she'll bat in the ninth spot. This team comes in with a batting average of .367 as a team. 217 RBIs, 25 home runs as a team. So we said Peyton Thomas with 13 of those. And 48 RBIs. Those are eye-popping numbers at the high school level for a softball player. Let's take a look at the Plymouth defense that will be facing off against Glenn here. From the outfield, Kylie Waldrop, Chloe Horton, Shanna Sellers. The outfield left to right. Lexi Pike, Lily Runyon, Gracie Patrick, and Riley Eisman, the infield, third to first. The battery is Ivy Stackhouse and Kendall Markham. Markham got a rest last night as Kylie Waldrop was behind the dish, but Markham back there tonight. I know when we talked with Brian Hammond after the game, just trying to keep people's legs fresh. It's going to be a hot week. And especially behind the plate, if you got somebody who can fill in there ably, they're going to get her back there. And she did a nice job. But Markham back there tonight catching Stackhouse comes into the game. This will be her 19th appearance. 6-6 record, 3.91 ERA. Here's the eye popper, 104 strikeouts and 35 walks for Ivy on the year. Facing a great offensive lineup, first pitch, fastball right there on the corner for a strike, and we are underway. Mia Wilton, leadoff hitter here. Center fielder, good speed, good hitter too. Second pitch, that one fouled straight back to the screen. And it's quickly 0-2. Wilton came into the day. 419 batting average. She has 30 RBIs, 12 doubles amongst those, couple of home runs. Having a great year. And she is just a freshman. A lot of freshmen on the field here. Waldrop for Plymouth also. That one fouled off, and it'll stay 0-2. Both these teams still relatively young, even though they've had great seasons. A lot of really key players, underclassmen. Stackhouse, a junior, and the other pitcher. Pitch popped up to the right side. Eisenman can't chase it down. And it's a foul ball of the 0-2. Stackhouse, as I said, a junior. Gracie Patrick, the other part of the Plymouth righty-lefty combination. She's just a junior. So they'll both be back next season. Wilton back ready. Pitch on the way. Fastball popped up to the right side. Should be easy. It is. Riley Eisenman puts it away. And there's one out.
11: With one out.
6: Coming to the plate for the so the pop out to Eisenman at first base will bring up the second baseman, Sophia Lizzie. Lizzie comes in. Yeah. Another low batting at 432 hitter with 22 RBIs for her. First pitch is upstairs. Ball one. She said this Glenn team can hit the softball. They've done it numerous times. Sectional champs a year ago. Pitch, that one fouled straight back at us. And it's quickly 0-2 to Sophia Lizzie. Peyton Thomas waiting on deck, hoping for a chance to hit with somebody on. Stackhouse ready to go. 0-2, pop to the right side again, Eisenman. Give it a chase and gets a glove on it, but can't quite get to it. And it'll be foul. Stays 1-2. One out here in the first. Stackhouse, fastball. Went up the ladder, and Lizzie swings through it for strike three. First strikeout here today for Stackhouse. And coming to the plate, Peyton Thomas.
11: First base, number 18, Peyton
6: Thomas. Thomas, a 484 hitter, 48 RBIs, as we said before, 9 doubles, 13 home runs. It's been a great player for 4 years at Glenn. Swings through that fastball, and it's strike one. Stackhouse, left-hander, with two outs here in the first. 0-1 pitch on the way. Fastball hit hard down the right field line. Curving, it's going to be fair. Goes all the way down into the corner. It's going to be a ground rule double. And Peyton Thomas is aboard. Just reached out and slapped that thing down the first base line and standing at second base with her 10th double of the season. So a runner in scoring position now.
11: Now coming to the plate.
6: And coming to the plate.
11: Left field, number two, Kira Midway.
6: Left fielder, Kira Midway. Steps in against Stackhouse. Peyton Thomas at second. Pitch, fastball. A little bit upstairs, ball one to Midway. Kira comes into the game, 344 hitter. She's got 26 RBIs. Is there anybody in this lineup that doesn't have double-digit RBIs? I don't think so. That one up and in. And it's ball two. 2-0, good hitters count here. to Meadway. Runner in scoring position in the first. Fastball. Right there for a strike. Meadway taking all the way there. 2-1 now. Stackhouse, pitch. Swings through it, Meadway. Good fastball. Kind of went up and in with it. 2-2 now. Two outs. Runner still at second, Peyton Thomas. Stackhouse, pitch on the way. Pop to the right side, going to get out of here, foul. And she'll come back, get another swing. Meadway, good job. Fouling off a pretty good pitch. Stays at 2-2. Two outs, top of the first. No score. Ivy Stackhouse, a Plymouth starter, ready to go. 2-2, right there on the corner. Meadway takes it for strike three. So Glenn is down. The double by Peyton Thomas goes for nothing, and we will head to the bottom half of the first. We have no score. 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High school softball action.
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Back at Centennial Park, Rusty Nixon with you. Bottom of the first. Plymouth coming to bat. Let's run the batting order down for you. Ivy Stackhouse, the pitcher, will lead it off. Willie Runyon, the shortstop, at second. Lexi Pike in third, passing the three spot. Gracie Patrick at second base, that's fourth. Kylie Waldrop in left field, that's fifth. It's Chloe Horton, center batting sixth. Jenna Sellers, right fielder,

0: 9 on the year, 3.27 ERA. 98 strikeouts and 38 walks. First pitch, fastball on the outside corner to the left-hander Stackhouse, and it's strike one. Ivy has been a great addition to this Lady Pilgrim team. Transferring in before the year started, hit hard down the left field line, curving foul. He's had an outstanding year at the plate as well as on the mound. 452 hitter, 23 RBIs for her, a couple of homers and 13 doubles. Four triples, she had two last night. 0-2 count. Pitch on the way, fastball hit right back up the middle. And center fielder Mia Wilton going to run it down easily, and there's one out. Hit pretty well, but right at the center fielder.
1: Shortstop, number 8, Lillian Runyon.
0: Lily Runyon coming to the plate here. Lily having that kind of a senior year. She has just been on fire the last 2 weeks. Comes into this one. Hitting 449, pitch upstairs for a ball. 449, 30 RBIs for her, three home runs. 1-0 pitch, fastball swings through it. Couldn't catch up to it, and it's a strike. 1-1. One out, Lily Runyon to the plate. Lexi Pike, third baseman on deck. Thomas ready, pitches up and away for a ball. 2-1 count to Plymouth's number 2 hitter in the batting order. Thomas ready, fastball in on the fist, swings through it, and it's a strike. 2-2 count now, one out. We're in the bottom of the first, no score. Thomas, fastball, swings through it. Runyon is down on strikes. Got a little bit inside, and Lily couldn't catch up to it, so she's a strikeout victim. And now with two outs, Lexi Pike steps up, the third baseman. Junior hitting 388, 31 RBIs for her. Swing and a miss on the fastball. It's strike one. Two outs in the Plymouth first. Lexi Pike trying to get aboard. Pitch on the way. Fastball up and out for ball one. 1-1, two outs. Lexi Pike trying to get aboard. Gracie Patrick waiting on deck. Thomas, pitch upstairs. Pike chases it. 1-2. Thomas, pitch. Strike right down the middle. Lexi couldn't pull the trigger on it. And it is strike three looking. So two strikeouts in inning number one for Thomas. And we head to the top of the second. We have no score.

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1: Back at Centennial Park, Rusty Dixon with you. Softball action here on Max 98.3. We head to the top of the second. It's going to be Addy Mannering, the shortstop. Addy Smigelski, the right fielder. And Taylor Jackson, the third baseman. First three hitters here against Heidi Stackhouse. Only hit so far in this game, a double. Peyton Thomas, by